0: system is failing Aboriginal families by removing children too quickly and failing to prevent harm. The Nyama woman and former child protection worker said almost 60% of children in out-of-home care in WA were Aboriginal, despite Aboriginal children making up just over 7% of the state's child population. In an opinion piece in the NIT, Dr. Westerman said a 2019 cultural competency audit of WA child protection staff identified serious failings, but its recommendations were not acted on. She said the recent South Hedland child protection case highlighted the need for culturally appropriate assessment, stronger Aboriginal involvement in the system, and earlier intervention. Dr. Westerman is calling for child protection data to be mapped to identify families at the greatest risk, mandatory cultural competency standards for workers, and more funding for culturally informed family and attachment programs. The peak body overseeing 139 local governments across WA says it would support councils wanting to start discussions about merging. On Tuesday, the town of Claremont voted to begin considering amalgamation. The town of Cottesloe is also open to discussions, despite not having an official position yet. With Claremont soon to meet with the local minister to discuss the idea, Mark Irwin, the president of WALGA, told ABC it would support councils as discussions got underway.
1: It's one of those scariest words when you say amalgamations to councils, but I think once they start to realise it's their power and there's benefits, you know, we're going to see more and more councils maybe say, hey, I wouldn't mind having this discussion, you know, what's in it for me?
0: The city of Karratha had the highest number of overdue private pool safety inspections in Western Australia at the end of June. The latest figures from Building and Energy Department show 456 Karratha pools had gone more than 4 years without the required safety barrier or fencing inspection. That represented just over 20% of private pools in the city of Karratha local government area. Across Western Australia, more than 57,000 pools were inspected last financial year, with 1,621 still overdue statewide. Building Commissioner Phil Payne said in a statement that regular inspections are an important part of preventing child drownings. And more than 50 local Aboriginal community members are now working as good food people across remote stores in WA, the NT, Queensland and South Australia. The First Nations nutrition workers are helping create healthier store environments, sharing nutrition knowledge and developing healthier takeaway options. Since the program began in August last year, 51 workers have been placed across 38 remote stores, including Kalumburu, Warman, Beagle Bay, Noonkanbah and Ardialoon in WA. And to stay up to date with NADA news, follow us on Instagram, like us on Facebook or visit our website at nadamedia.com.au. Make sure to watch our flagship program, First Nations Report, on NADA TV every Tuesday at 8:30 p.m. at nadatv.com.au. Daniel Burden, NADA News.
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0: Way bar. Wendiwa. I'm Lanisa Donahue, and this is The Breakfast Show on Ngata Radio. I'd like to acknowledge the traditional owners of the land, the Ngalama people, whose land we are broadcasting from today. And coming up on Breakfast, concerns over child protection, housing and government accountability across regional Western Australia are once again under scrutiny. We speak with National Children's Commissioner Sue Ann Hunter, who has just completed a week-long trip to the Pilbara and held a roundtable on Friday last week with key stakeholders. And what happened on this day, landmarks First Nations lands rights on October the 2nd, South Australia Pitjantjatjara Land Rights Act. Now, the Anangu Pitjantjatjara Yungajara Land Rights Act came into operation. It recognised Anangu ownership of more than 100,000 square kilometres in the state's far northwest and granted traditional owners inalienable freehold title. The date was deliberately chosen exactly 1 year earlier. Pitjantjatjara Council Chairman Kawaki Punch Thompson and Premier David Tonkin has signed their historic land rights agreement. Also on this day, Australian troops secured an important victory during the Second World War, on October 2nd, 1943. Australia's 9th Division captured Finnishin in New Guinea from Japanese forces. The strategically important coastal town then became a base for the long and difficult Huon Peninsula campaign. And internationally, a birthday that became a global day for peace. On October 2nd, 1869, Mahatma Gandhi was born in India. His philosophy of non-violent resistance would influence civil rights movements around the world. The United Nations now marks his birthday every October 2nd as the International Day of Non-Violence, celebrating the continued importance of peace, tolerance and non-violent social change. And that's the three moments from history that happened on this day. Over to Daniel Burden for the breakfast headlines.
1: Weibo, Wantiwa, Lanice. You're on Ngata Breakfast. And some of the headlines from this morning. Australian house prices have started to fall since the RBA increased interest rates on Tuesday this week. Again, they've decreased by 1.1% in September, marking the sixth straight month of falling prices. New data from Cotality found Brisbane experienced the biggest monthly drop among capital cities at 1.5%. In Sydney, prices fell 1.4% and Melbourne prices fell 0.7%. Comparing it to a previous period of falls in house prices in 22-23, Cotality Research Director Tim Lawless said, the decline was short and sharp. And just over across the ditch on Aotearoa, New Zealand, their parliament has been dissolved, marking the official start of campaigning for November's national election. Parliament held its final sitting day on September 23, and parties have been focused on the cost of living, economic management and public services. A poll released this week showed a left-leaning coalition likely to be led by Labor could potentially form the new government in New Zealand, replacing the outgoing centre-right government. And with weather for today, sunny and warm again across the Pilbara and West Kimberley. Rabibi Broome is heading for about 30 degrees. Irramugadu Roeburn will be sunny and warm, and Karratha are both 32. Murupikarinya, Port Hedland, is looking sunny and hot, as will Papunya Marble Bar. A bit further south, Junnamunna, Tom Price and Newman can expect a day of about 30 to 31 with plenty of sunshine across the inland. And don't forget, the UV is extreme still again today, so make sure you've got your sunscreen sorted if you're heading outside. That's your Ngata weather for today. And back to Lanice O'Donoghue after these messages.
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0: Way by Wandiwa, welcome back and good morning. Here's On This Day in Music History. We begin with the First Nations music event happening today in WA. The second annual Dream Out Loud Festival opens today at the Nowanup on Noongarrbuddja, bringing people together through music, dance, culture and connection to country. The festival runs through Sunday and is being held at the Noongar-owned and operated Nowanup property. And 1 year ago today, Wiradjuri woman Olivia Coe Fox made Australian television history on The Voice Australia, becoming the first person to sing in an Aboriginal language on the program. She performed a version of I Am, You Are, We Are Australian in Yawuru language, accompanied by a didgeridoo. And in Australian music history, October 2nd, 1995, saw Nick Cave and Kylie Minogue release their unforgettable duet, Where the Wild Roses Grow. The song reached number 2 in Australia and later won ARIA Awards, including Song of the Year and Best Pop Release. Also on this day in 1995, Oasis released What's the Story, Morning Glory, featuring Wonderwall, Don't Look Back in Anger and Champagne Supernova. The album went on to spend 10 weeks at number 1 in Britain and sell more than 20 million copies worldwide. And finally, happy 75th birthday to Sting, born Gordon Summer on October 2nd, 1951. The former police frontman went on to a hugely successful solo career with songs including Fields of Gold, Englishman in New York, and Every Breath You Take. That's your music milestones for Friday, October 2nd. We'll bring you Oasis, Wonderwall.

0: Way ba, Wandi wa. If you've just tuned in, you're listening to Ngata Radio Breakfast Show, and I am Lanice O'Donoghue. It is 18 minutes past 8. John Pat's death in custody in Roebourne, 1983, became a defining moment in the national conversation around Aboriginal deaths in custody. 43 years later, members of his family and community continue to honour his life and reflect on the impact his death has had across generations. At a memorial event in Beeloo, Perth, John Pat's nephew spoke with Ngata Media journalist Catherine Glass about the trauma carried by his family, the cultural knowledge lost through his death, and the need for greater recognition, respect and accountability. Here is their conversation.
1: Yeah, so John Pat is now, unfortunately, the incident is a symbol of oppression and a tragic significance that affects Aboriginal people to this day. You know, we still experience a lot of these death in custodies. And unfortunately, the people, the mob, feel as though the government does not provide any resolution that is meaningful to the mob.
2: What is the single most important recommendation from the Royal Commission that remains unfulfilled?
1: Oh, my understanding on the recommendations, I'm not very familiar with it. However, I think just the people do not feel as though they have not received any resolution. They're still suffering with a lot of intergenerational trauma. I can kind of attest to that from my lived in life experience. I did not have the opportunity to meet my uncle, John Pat, but I still feel a bit of trauma on an incident that happened before that I was born. You know, it was not a lived experience, but because of my relationship and my interaction with the family group, I've kind of witnessed all that trauma, all that mourning from my grandmother and my mother.
2: 697 Aboriginal people have passed away in custody since John Pat. What do you think needs to change?
1: There needs to be a lot of recognition. We feel as though that the government and the wider Australians do not have a great understanding, respect or love or care for Indigenous people that experience this type of incident. And witnessing my grandmother, Maisie Pat, the mother of John Pat, you know, I've witnessed a lot of her medicating, her mourning, her pain for her first son. And a lot of times during our gatherings, we would hear yarns about John Pat, my uncle, but I've never met him. And I still feel as though there is a missing part as me as a person. You know, it's hard to kind of fathom what my grandmother went through and also my mother.
2: Would you consider yourself a bit of an activist or an advocate?
1: Just had the eagerness and the wantingness to ensure that my family's history and our association with the death in custody is kind of handled with care and respect of the family. But yeah, I don't necessarily consider myself an activist. I'm not that active in the space in the community service area, but I do have wishes to do so.
2: What do you feel justice and meaningful accountability for families who have lost a loved one through a death in custody?
1: It's just the full representation and full understanding, recognition and respect shown to these particular family members, whether it's from the community or the government. But I think the goal with the commission is to ensure that family that have experienced this incident is recognised and respected, that the government promises to ensure that any future incidents should be managed with respect and care.
2: How do you think the continued deaths in custody are going to influence not only our generation, but the generations that come after us?
1: The commission and the incident, the initiative of the John Pat holds a genuine intention. However, to achieve the objectives, there's still a lot to be done, both in the community and on a government level. There is a disconnect, I would say, in regards to the government and the people that have experienced this incident. For example, there is implications of death in custody in a cultural level. From my experience, that culture connection is kind of has been disconnected with the loss of John Pat. We, I guess, he was the next patriarch of the family, the Gadja of the family. And unfortunately, he was unable to ensure that he would fulfill his role as a Gadja to educate his descendants, his family, in a culturally respectful way. You know, I've always, even though that he was 16 and I've never had the opportunity to meet him, I get a great sense and understanding that he was a very much a cultural person in the family. This is based on stories that my grandmother, Maisie Pat, would talk about, and not just her, but her cousins, her sisters as well, would speak so highly of him in a cultural sense. Like, he walked within the community as a cultural man, and unfortunately we wasn't able to experience that and gather a cultural understanding or learnings from him as him being the Gadja of the family.
2: Yeah, so it's a huge loss.
1: Mm-hmm.
2: It's not only a loss of life, it's a loss of legacy, yeah, and tradition,
1: mm-hmm,
2: and something that was going to add to your overall life experience and mm-hmm then what you could have shared and passed down to your younger members of your family. If John Pat was here today, what would you want him to know?
1: I would want him to know that the family's name and legacy will continue. Yes, we have concerns or negative implications such as trauma still in the family, but, you know, we are still going to succeed and we're still going to walk this world with our heads up high. We don't want this incident to define who we are, but we understand and respect that story. We want to honour his legacy and ensure that his name is carried on, and to ensure that the legacy of the Pat family, the Ayitjabundi Pat family, that legacy is carried and respected and loved and will forever grow and develop.
2: What would you say to the police department of not only Western Australia, but around every state in Australia, mm-hmm, in regards to the issue, yeah, on deaths in custody? What do you want them to know?
1: I just want them to at least recognise the incident that happened, to ensure that there is appropriate resolution between the police department and the community, especially the Indigenous Aboriginal community. There is a lot of misconceptions that the media kind of portrays. However, we as a people, we offer a lot of great insight into life. And unfortunately, we feel as though we aren't heard in the aspects of a lot of different issues, social issues. But all we're asking for you is to listen, respect and understand. That's all. I would just like to say that, the Ayitjabundi Nation is still going to be succeeding. We recognise and understand that his death was a big incident and implication to not just the immediate family, but the whole Ayitjabundi people. And Ayitjabundi is still going to succeed. They're still going to, have achieved great things. Unfortunately, this is just an unfortunate event, but I guess we will still kind of keep marching.
0: That was Brendan Cook speaking about John Pat and, the turmoil that the family has been going through and continue to go through. Brendan was at an event in Bulloo that, it was fantastic, it was great, but there wasn't a lot of people in attendance. It was fantastic that Catherine got to attend and catch up with Brendan. He says his uncle's death, represents not only the loss of a young life, but the loss of family's cultural knowledge, family leadership and a legacy that could have been passed to future generations. And the family says they remain determined to honour John Pat's name while ensuring the Ayitjabundi Pat family continue to move forward with strength and pride. So it'll be fantastic to see in the coming years some more events being conducted as well. Let's head to a song. How about...

0: Weba Wandiwa, and welcome back to Ngata Radio Breakfast Show. It is 28 minutes to 9, and I am Lanisa Donahue. With the Western Australian Child Protection System in the headlines last week, National Commissioner has visited South Hedland and met with local Aboriginal leaders and elders, families and children. Then on Friday last week, she held a high-level roundtable with Aboriginal community-controlled organisations. The Commissioner is set to start a rapid review of WA's child protection system. Next week, she spoke with Ngata Media's Daniel Burden earlier today. And just a warning to all our listeners this morning, this interview does cover some sensitive issues regarding the child protection system and its problems.
1: I'd like to know what you heard from stakeholders during the visit to South Hedland and the Perth Roundtable last week.
2: Yeah, I guess we have to acknowledge the media frenzy that's come out of South Hedland around what's happening with children there. That's the reason we're there, around the safety of children, and it shouldn't take media to make change, but unfortunately that's what's happened. So we wanted to be on the ground, listening to people on the ground, stakeholders, you know, community orgs. We sat down with some elders. I think the main issue, actually, let me say firstly, everybody there in community that I spoke to cares deeply about children and the strength that they show in telling their stories again and again, and wanting to sit down with people and to be heard was truly amazing. So I'm honoured to be able to sit in those spaces. So I just want to say that first. I think the challenge is when we're in extremely remote communities around how organisations, but not just organisations, government or, you know, departments work together for the safety of children. The elders that we spoke to were deeply concerned about the child protection system, the housing system, medical, not just one. This is a whole of system approach that they wanted. It appears that's not working at the moment, is including education. I think one of the biggest things we heard out of there was around food insecurity for children. We managed to hop also on a night bus with a program called Mingle Mob, and they pick kids up and take them around at night of where they need to go. Amazing program. We saw a lot of strengths, but the problem is there's no integrated system working together, and how the system works is really important around not just children but families as a whole. If you've got all these issues around health, housing, child safety, education, there's an issue of silos, and we need to be looking at what's happening there. The Perth Roundtable was actually a different focus, and that was community orgs that come together in Perth to talk about what they wanted to move forward. And we come out of that with two clear asks. You know, I'm not from Perth, so I need to make sure that I'm listening to those on the ground. It's really clear that they want a peak body, and they don't have a child and family peak body at the moment that can, you know, really bring people together and push for asks that they require and changes within the system. So that's the one ask. And the second ask was around a dedicated Aboriginal and Torres Strait Islander Children's Commissioner that had the powers to do the work that they needed to do. So they were their two big asks overall, because I think if you get them, then you can pretty much make change within the state.
1: Yep.
2: So they were the asks, and people were very accommodating on meeting so quickly, and very knowledgeable on what they need for their state.
1: Yep. No, absolutely. They're, I've definitely heard these recommendations before.
2: Yeah. They're nothing new. So the Gordon Inquiry was over 20 years ago, and it asked for that commissioner position, and it still has not been implemented. The main thing, people are tired of telling their stories to government and watching nothing change, and I heard that loud and clear, both in the Hedland and at the Perth Roundtable.
1: Yeah. And I understand Federal Indigenous Affairs Minister Malandiri McCarthy, she's flying into Hedland this morning, I believe, and I understand from people in the community that she's recruiting for some sort of federal task force to address the situation with child protection, not only in South Hedland but across the state. Are you aware of that?
2: So I spoke to the office this morning because I'd heard that as well. There will be no announcement. There is no task force. And the minister is very clear that my work is important and that we need to clear the way to get that review done that we're undertaking in the Pilbara.
1: Okay. And can you tell me a bit about this rapid review and sort of the time frame? Rapid, is that 3 months, a year?
2: So when we say rapid, we're trying to get it done as quick as possible. Right now, and it should be in the next couple of days, that we'll put out the terms of reference of what we will be looking at so people can be really clear and transparent of where we're going and what we're doing. Timeframes, we're hoping to get this done by the end of the year. The West Australian government has been great in asking what we need, and we've told them, hop on standby, what data we need from them, and they're happy to work with us, so we won't actually need any powers to be able to ask for documents. They're prepared to work with us, and I've had some text messages actually this week asking, you know, do we know yet what's need or what we want from them. So everybody seems to be working in good faith at the moment, which is really great, so I don't think we're going to have to use any of our powers. I can tell you more once that I'm happy to come back on whilst we're going through the review and talk to you and the community, because it's about your community there, about how we're going and where we're looking at. The reason we need a view is numbers haven't shifted in the systems, or they've gotten worse, and we need to change what's going on at the ground. You know, a decade without improvement, let's be really clear, isn't bad luck. It tells you that a system that is designed around something other than Aboriginal children needs to change. And we're hearing more stories coming out as we're moving along, and I guess you see them in the media. Ours is really about how these systems work together to protect children and families.
1: Mm. No, definitely. And you can't tell me what the terms of reference are, and that's being finalised. Can you tell me, other than the WA government, are there some of the people or stakeholders that were at the round table or in South Hedland, are they involved in shaping the terms of reference?
2: We will be discussing those with them. And we have spoken to some people around what that looks like. We want this done really quickly. After being on the ground and hearing the issues, what has happened, this isn't about, I want to be really clear, this isn't about community, this is about systems not working.
1: Yep.
2: And so the fact that this isn't a community problem, this is a system issue, that's what we need to look at. We will not be looking at individual cases. We don't have the powers to do that. We will be keeping ministers in the WA and the Commonwealth updated on our progress. And we do hope that as we move along, things start to change, and if we notice something that the governments, both like all governments, are prepared to do things a little bit differently as we move along. We don't want to come out with a rapid review of 100 recommendations. This is a short, sharp review. Others have done work in this space, and we'll be drawing on previous work as well to see where shifts have or have not happened. So some of the work is already done for us, and we'll be drawing on that of why other recommendations that have been made around this area have not been implemented or have not been improved.
1: No, absolutely. And you're the National Commissioner for Aboriginal Children and Young People. Do you have powers to compel or force the WA government to act on the recommendations of this review?
2: I guess no commission can force the government to implement recommendations. I'm not going to pretend otherwise. What I will do is make our findings public, and government will be advised directly on the report and the progress. The Pilbara has never lacked, let's be really clear, they've never lacked recommendation. It's lacked anyone keeping count. So my job, and I'll do it publicly so that people understand why and how we're

0: adults can do that for children.
1: Yeah, well, they're certainly, I'm not, you've probably seen some of the results in the night spaces that are in Broome and some of the other towns and small, particularly the smaller communities.
0: Yeah, we already, before all this, we've already planned, so we will be going to night spaces for a visit. We're still going to do that, and even though we're doing the rapid review, I personally believe night spaces are a great way to keep kids safe, an alternative, and I think safe spaces are really, really important, that children have somewhere to go when they feel they can't be safe where they are. And they've also, in some of the spaces, reduction in crime, and I just really believe that a space like this in the Pilbara, particularly in Port Hedland, will be able to, you know, start keeping children safe. They can start forming relationships with the workers there whilst this review goes on, and then we can get changes in the long term.
1: And apart from all the previous audits and recommendations from the state's Commissioner for Children and Young People, Dr. Jacqueline McGowan-Jones, who herself is Indigenous, though
0: yes,
1: not specifically an Aboriginal or Commissioner for Aboriginal Children. But we also have a annual meeting here at Yule River. I'm not sure if you're aware.
0: Yes, I am.
1: And that's got that's attended regularly by 30-plus Aboriginal community-controlled organisations. And, you know, one of their big messages, I only just moved here from Central Australia, but the biggest message at this year's meeting was that we've made these recommendations, we know what needs to be done, but we need the WA government to act. How can you, as the National Commissioner, apply that pressure?
0: We'll also be looking, we've got that report and we've already sort of looked at it, and we've spoken to people on the ground. Mm. We will always back in community. So we will be bringing that front and centre as part of our review, but also bringing it forward to, you know, the governments know it's there. Maybe we just need to dangle it in their face again and again to actually read it and look at those recommendations, and then to come to community and sit down and talk about what that looks like in practice. Community has the answers. Community knows what's needed for their own community, and we just need to back them in and make sure that these reports land on the right desks of people who make change. And change needs to happen. Otherwise, we will continue down the path we're going down. I think we need to remember that child safety is absolutely everybody's issue. This isn't just child protection. It's all the systems, and it's everybody's issue.
1: Absolutely. And I'll might just ask you one more specific question in relation to the children involved in this South Hedland case. I understand they are moving back in with a carer, I guess, kinship carer situation, but one of the carers may be facing an investigation into child abuse-related matters. Are you aware of that?
0: Yeah, I am not aware. I have not. I've been to the outside of the house. I will not go in because that's someone's house and it's a privacy issue that I won't go into the house. I also don't know the details. I haven't been given the details of the case or any of that at this point.
1: No. Yeah, I understand from some people who work inside the system that, you know, that information isn't being passed on between different parts of government, you know, that siloed situation, really.
0: Yeah, and that's part of what we need to look at. Why is this so siloed, and where's it falling down in the protection and the human rights of our children? And that's what we'll be looking at. We'll make sure we get you a copy of the terms of reference out to you, so that and then I'm happy to come back on and talk about what that looks like.
1: No, definitely. So just to clarify for our listeners, this isn't a case of you're investigating particular people or families. This is about the system.
0: Yeah, this is about the system. We do systemic change, and we're the Commonwealth. So I have been in talks with Commissioner Jacqueline McGowan-Jones, and she's been doing some other reviews. So we don't want to do what's already been done. We want to look at the work that's already been done. Then we want to look at the system of how it's working together rather than siloed.

0: That may include getting themes out of cases, but it doesn't. We don't look at individual cases. That's not our remit.
1: Well, yeah, Commissioner, thank you so much for your time.
0: Thank you so much for having me, and I hope to speak to you again over the next coming weeks.
1: Yep, definitely.
0: Fantastic. Thank you, Daniel.
1: Cheers, thank you. Bye.
0: Thanks. Bye.
2: Weber. So that was Commissioner. Yeah. She went to South Hedland, Commissioner Sue Ann Hunter. And yeah, she, if you. And she spoke with people in the community at a round table, a high level round table, elders of the community and Aboriginal community controlled organisations. This was Friday last week, and if you have any concerns with this story, and if it worries you or your family, and you need a private yarn for support, you can call Lifeline on 13 11 14 13 yarn or 13 92 76. Or Beyond Blue on 1300 22 4636. Thank you. We'll head to a song.

0: Weba, Wandiwa. Welcome back to Ngata Radio Breakfast Show. I am Lanisa Donoghue, and it is 7 minutes to nine. Access to government information can be difficult for communities across Fiji, particularly for people living in rural and maritime areas. At the Women's Accountability Media Lab in Suva, participants discussed delays in getting responses from government agencies, faced barriers by communities trying to access documents and services, and concerns that local media can struggle to get the same level of response as international outlets. Vili spoke with Ngata Media's Tangiora Hanaki about some of the issues raised during those discussions.
1: Can you give me one example of what your group discussed in relation to, think of an agency you dealt with, could you find the information you needed and how long did it take?
2: From our group, there was actually different answers as well, but we tried to actually combine it together. But one of few of the agencies that our group actually, we have actually discussed was from government ministries and also the police force. The reason being is because, you know, from the media, they've also spoke up saying in terms of actually different response time when there is actually an issue and we've sent an the email is actually being sent, the response always comes in late, sometimes a day or two or even actually months. From the local community workers that are also present here, they've also raised concern in terms of actually, you know, government ministries where they come in and actually lodge where they try to actually retrieve information or lodge a complaint. It takes some time. For example, in the maritime areas, they're coming in to get a birth certificate. A good example is actually what was actually being raised by local community workers who are also present here. You know, when someone from the rural maritime areas come in to Suva, for example, and lodge in to try and actually just retrieve a document, or lodging a complaint, or try to get assistance. It takes time for them to actually get this assistance. Sometimes they're always actually being asked to go back and, you know, get this document. And when they return back with that document, sometimes they're told that the person in charge is actually not there. And, you know, when this agency, you know, receive low scores, when people or the community or the grassroots level start speaking up with evidence, you know, or videos, these agencies start, you know, putting out press releases just to cover up or bury the voices, you know, from the communities. And also when the media have also voicing their concern in terms of actually disparity or bias towards different media, when the international organization or international media, you know, reach out to this organization, they tend to actually speak to them, you know, respond to them. But it is actually different for our local media trying to actually reach out and getting information. So our people or community knows we are not given that same level of commitment.
1: Who in your community would never hear about an announcement made at a national level?
2: This was actually an interesting question, an interesting discussion, because colleague from Rambi, she mentioned, you know, the minority. When the message from a national level does not concern or does not involve these communities, they tend to actually being left out. Not only the minority, even the diaspora that has, you know, called Fiji home as well. And the vulnerable groups, for example, some of our youths or people with disability. And sometimes it's also the messaging. One thing is, you know, getting everything in black and white. And the second thing is trying to actually, you know, translate that for grassroots level to actually understand the message or whatever is actually being discussed from the national level.
1: What kind of evidence would make an agency take a low score seriously?
2: Thank you. Has it actually been shared all across? Agencies start, you know, speaking up or acting up or putting up press releases when the affected people start speaking up in terms of, you know, video evidence or, you know, storytelling. And also, when international media start picking up on issues that has actually been highlighted and these organizations or agency are not acting on it. And this is actually where in areas where our agencies, organizations start, you know, speaking up. Sometimes trying to actually cover up what is actually being spoken.
0: Vili says community evidence, including videos and personal stories, can play an important role in holding agencies accountable. He says national information also needs to be communicated in ways that reach minority communities, people with disability, young people and those living outside major centres, so communities can understand and act on decisions affecting them. That's all we have time for today on our breakfast show. Please join us between 1 and 2 o'clock for our Friday Willa Hour. We will also be coming to you live today outside broadcasting at the Bounce Up, which is a fantastic event in Port Hedland that is supporting, you know, the youth there and mental health. It's put on by Valerie's from near Cuttagen Maya. And we'll be there all afternoon. So please come along and come and say hi. Come and get some food. There's a free sausage sizzle and I think soft drinks and water. Plus Hockey Roos are going to be there, as well as, I believe, some Eagles ambassadors, West Coast Eagles ambassadors. So, yeah, it's going to be a fantastic day for the kids as well as for the community. And we'll be coming to you live outside broadcasting by 12 o'clock till 5 o'clock.

victories, consumerism, and nobody questioning abuse and incest in this society's pram. Poor woman got jailed for terminating that man. Adam's family centers around a babbling baby.

contradictions coincide with the general demise in the use of the human imagination and the acculturization of the progeny by the technological conditioning of their intellects into passive receptors. Critical analysis is not an attribute encouraged by this present social paradigm.

revolutionary things getting out of hand. The reptiles are reasoning and driving military hardware through jungles and desert sand. They're running the ideologies and theologies of all lands. They roam the earth in packs. Primates are now just monkeys with Homo sapiens on their

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1: Yes, and welcome back. You're with Annabelle Cox, taking you through this hour, the Mixed Music Show. And on this beautiful Friday morning, the 2nd of October, and I believe we're going streaming through the Packham Network. Listeners out there, so Kalumburu, Warman, Turkey Creek, Balgo, Yili, Gadinya, Pullout, Wangi Radio, Nukunba, Luma, Kambalan, Jalbrenga, 6DBY then, Derby Radio, Galari and Broome, One on Point, Jaringan, Bigger Bay, Bijiranga, Jigalong and Yandiyara, and everybody in between in Horse Creek and surrounding places, Nickerson Camp, Mullen Camp, Millbrook, Red Hill, Marua Loop, Yaji, Flywell, Kunji, Lampu, Wangu and Dinga. A good morning to you. Yes, Annabelle Cox filling in for Dad George this morning, and what a beautiful morning it is in downtown Horse Creek. I hope you guys are having the same weather condition wherever you may be, waking up to it. A beautiful morning. And before I go on, I'd like to acknowledge the traditional owners, the Gija and Jaro people on whose land I am now streaming live right here in the Golden Heart of the Kimberley, the Brunyungarangagiram 98.1 FM. And yeah, I hope you guys are having a great, great start out there to all our listeners. And bringing you a mixture of music coming this way to you. And bit of information and music, I guess, on a Friday. So, yeah, let's listen to some music to try and get let our hair down today after a close of business today. So, yeah, and I hope everybody have a great, great weekend. It's still too early in the show to be saying that, but I'm going to repeat myself with that being Friday. And, yes, stay tuned to PRK Radio 98.1 FM.

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1: Yes, and there we had a song from a song simply entitled A Room with One Window, and of course an 80s songs before that song entitled Say You Feel It Too, Survivor. There you go. The time is now 18 minutes past the hour of 9 o'clock, and Annabelle Cox here with you, taking you through this hour with the Mix Music Show, filling in for Dad George this morning. And I hope you guys are having a great start to your day this beautiful morning. Of course, the 2nd of October, time flies when you're having fun. There you go. So if you got a request and you want to request a song to a family member or friend, someone is having a special day this morning, and on this day, 2nd of October. So, yeah, please make a shout-out. Come down to the radio station and join me behind the mic and give that someone a shout-out today for their special day. More music coming your way from PRK Radio 98.1 FM.

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1: Yeah, there you go. Fire in your eyes. And, of course, another one like you and 80s songs there. Coming to you from Brainyong Oranga, get on 198.1 FM. And Annabelle Cox here taking you through this hour on this beautiful Friday morning, the 2nd of October. And bringing to you Mix Music Show. And a song, sorry, coming your way. And, yeah, just a bit of information again. And PRK is looking for volunteers. 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In the afternoon, of course, and everyone is welcome. Community voices are valued. 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Training and guidance are also provided in a friendly team space. 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Connect with others. So if that's you, if that's what you want to do, and you can come down to the station and get in touch with our management team here at PRK Radio, 98.1 FM. And it's a good environment, a good atmosphere, and the best feeling I get about it is trying to be the voice, not trying to, but being the voice for our people out there and giving them information, especially those of our elders and the ones that can't get around. And we know they love listening to their radios. So, yeah, it's a good good system to keep in touch with our people out there, our mob, especially those ones that are remote and actually listen to FM radio station. 28 minutes past the hour of 9 o'clock and more music coming your way and a bit of inspirational quotes coming to you again, and I'd love to share some of these because they inspire me as well. And one I would like to share is, life is like riding a bicycle. To keep your balance, you must keep moving. And, yeah, we remember driving a bicycle when we were very, very young kids. And, you know, those were one of the gifts our parents used to buy us. And, yeah, it was difficult at times. You had to balance yourself. But, yeah, and life is just like that. It's like riding a bicycle. To keep your balance, you must keep moving forward. There you go. Hope that inspired you, and good morning to everybody, and hope you are having a great start to your day, ready for the weekend, and more music coming your way from PRK Radio.

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1: Yes, there we had a song simply entitled Street of Paradise, Barracon, and Lonely Rider from Barracon as well. So, yeah, the time is now 20 minutes to 10 o'clock, and I'll be with you right up until 10 o'clock, sorry. And a good morning to you all. The rain was nice last night, and it was just beautiful. And waking up to the aftermath, the rain, the coolness in the community, and, brings everything back to life again. And I hope you are having a great, great start to your day. And, 40 finals are coming our way. Oh, here in Horse Creek on Saturday, the elimination games are happening on Saturday. So the Ringaso Cats versus the Balgo Tigers, and Yaji Dockers versus Yearly Powers. And the gates open at 2:30. And the cost is $5 if you're an adult, and from 16 over. But if you're under 16, it's free. There you go. Go and raise your voice and support your team. And, there can only be one winner. Make it a friendly game, a happy game, a game you'll never forget for 2026. So, yeah, that's the Southeast Kimberley Football League happening for everyone here in Horse Creek, and go out and enjoy and support your team. Bit of music coming your way, more music coming your way, I should say. So we got to remember to always have that smile on our dial, so that really makes our day stronger, I believe. And it's always good to say hello to everybody. And if you're having a special day today, you can reach out to us, and we can share a request song or a message if you want to. You know, we're at PRK Radio at bigpond.com.au. And it'll be good to hear from you. And if, like I said earlier, if you're looking for a job, if you want to volunteer and see if this is the right place for you, then PRK is looking for volunteers to come in and share their journey in media. You can have your own show, you can have your own music, culture, ideas, anything you would like. And you can come in if you're interested. The shows would be available between 12 o'clock and 5 o'clock. So, if you're listening, you are welcome. Everybody is welcome. And community voices are valued. And especially if we are local, Indigenous people, and we can be the voice for our people. And you

you on taking your first step into this job. There you go. Okay. There you go. Seem to be the best term for me this morning. It's probably the rain and the beautiful rain we had. It makes you just want to stay in bed and, cuddle up and be nice and warm. Anyway, back to our music. Some more music coming your way, 80s music.

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1: Yes, you sure are. I'm right here in the golden heart of the Kimberley Halls Creek on Brunyungurunga, get 98.1 FM. And a very good morning as the day goes by. I hope you still are having a great day this morning, Friday the 2nd of October, and coming towards the weekend. So, yeah, be safe and look out for each other. There we had two songs from the 80s, Edge of the Night and Friday Never Ends, and 8 minutes to the hour of 10 o'clock. Stay tuned and don't change your dial. We'll be shifting to Radio Galari there with Sandy Dan and... And I hope you guys all have a great, great weekend. And like I said earlier, be safe and look out for each other.
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yes. Friday on my mind. Gary Moore. And, of course, you heard Mr. Kevin Gunn anywhere in the Kimberleys. Good morning. And I'm going to take you for this hour, filling in for Sandy. So a big hello to you. And I hope it's a big shoes to fill. And I hope you're okay, Sandy. She's having time off. And she'll be back as soon as she can. So going to take you for this and the next hour on this beautiful Friday. Guess what? The weekend is here. And fun. Whatever you're doing, make sure all in moderation. We got a great show this morning. I'll tell you a little bit more. I'm going to get somebody to come in and have a yarn. So I'll just let you know about 10:30. We'll have him coming through the phone lines and having a yarn about our remote media, our indigenous media, I suppose. And some of our services in our communities, remote communities. It's called remote towns like Broome, Malice Springs. A lot of these big towns are classed as remote. And we'll find out a little bit more about some of these services. As you know, we have the big wigs already in our communities. So we'll get a handle on how we can still access our, I suppose, dedicated services has always been around for our remote sector, communities, and towns as well. So, yeah, we'll have a yarn about that a bit later on in the hour. So sit back, put your seatbelts on.

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Yes, of course, Dragon Knight, Mark Hunter. Of course, get that jive. Before that, where are we? That was Ain't the Angels with Coming Down. And we're gonna check out the Kimberley District's weather for you. See what is happening weather wise for the Kimberley. Partly cloudy today, slight chance of a shower. Winds are southeast southwesterly at 15 to 20 kilometers, tending north northeasterlies in the morning, then becoming light in the evening. Daytime maximum temperatures in the mid to high 30s. So yeah, you can feel the temperature rise. So that is pretty good. Pretty good as in sorry, I'm talking to my phone there, and I'm forget that I'm on air. The temperature is rising. Not too bad, but yeah, probably if you are all the time in aircon, you probably feel it a bit. Clumberoo have a top of 34 today. Cloudy day, 23 overnight. In Derby, 34 top temperature for today. A bit of cloud and bit of sun with 25 overnight. Broome Airport, top of 30 degrees, 26 overnight. And a sunshiny day. So, that is the Kimberley District forecast for you.

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0: Oh, yes, that was Freddie Fender and Wasted Days. Just getting connected up here. We had Chapel Hill with Almost Saturday Night and The Church with Almost With You. Well, I have Mr. Neil Turner online, and we're going to be talking about VAST services, the remote media, and Converge, indigenous media in general. Good morning, Neil.
1: Good morning, Henry, and thanks for filling in today for Sandy Dan, and good morning to all our listeners across the National Indigenous Radio Service, Wurundjeri, PRK, wherever you're listening in to the famous Country Affair show, now hosted by Mr. Henry Augustine from Beagle Bay. Great to have this opportunity, Henry, to have a quick catch-up about Packham and Indigenous media.
0: And Neil, we just came back from Cairns regarding Converge. Converge is the whole national Indigenous media sector group from around the country. Tell us a little bit what happened. Of course, we talked about things we just mentioned, but just give us a rundown what Converge is, and then we'll go to the remote sector, and probably that'll involve with the VAST services, just where things are at the moment. But give us a rundown on Converge.
1: Sure. So Converge is the annual conference for our national peak body for Indigenous media, First Nations Media Australia. They've been running since 2017, when the former IRCA, Indigenous Remote Communications Association, that we were co-founders with way back, was asked to take on the national peak body role. And the first Converge was then held in Alice Springs, which brought not just the remote Indigenous media organisations, but all the urban and regional radio stations, mostly around the country. And it was a major undertaking to change the IRCA constitution and create the new peak body and get everybody on board. These annual conferences have been really important to consolidate the whole network of Indigenous media practitioners around the country, and they get better and better. I think you'll agree this last one was just really stimulating. It was the biggest turnout ever. I think there were something like 213 people in the group photo on the first day with the wonderful welcome to country that we got there from the Yumoi Cairns traditional owners there, Kenny giving us that connection to country that is a great way to start any national conference. And there have been some extraordinary keynote addresses at these conferences. Last year we had Rhoda Roberts and Richard Franklin, and this year Tony Paul Janke, who is well known to people as the host of The Point on NITV. And it was extraordinary actually hearing his not just his life story, but his whole family story and his grandparents there from that country now. The first day was the last of three digital inclusion forums that NIAA have been hosting the day before the two-day Converge conference proper. And that was good to hear from the Digital Inclusion Advisory Group, which I'm a member of the expert panel on, but the chairperson there, Dot West, gave the keynote address for that day's proceedings. And we heard from NBN and all sorts of matters throughout the day, around Target 17, the bringing First Nations people to have equivalent affordable access and capabilities for internet use and media services relevant to their needs. So that set off the conference. What's also really nice about these events is the showcases that individual organisations put on. And so we saw some lovely ones from ICTV and Wangi Yubananapuru, wowing the crowds, and Nanyajara Media. So just really good to find out what other organisations are doing, what their challenges and successes are. The main thing, for me, I've been to all the convergers, and prior to that, to 19 of the 21 National Remote Indigenous Media Festivals, which is where IRCA and ICTV used to have their AGMs. It's just so wonderful to catch up with old colleagues, going back decades. We were called up on the on the awards night there as trailblazers, so proud to be acknowledged as one of those. So just my first day to catch up with over 40 old friends, and massive hugs all around. It's just really invigorating, reminding you that you're part of a national industry that has really grown over the decades and punches way above its weight, and delivering really critical services to First Nations people in this country.
0: I mentioned a bit about the remote sector now. Is there anything to look forward this year, or anything new or exciting that's coming up?
1: Yeah, well, as you know, Peckham held the National Remote Indigenous Media Festival in Bidjadanga last year, Jinjalkaran, we called it, and for the first time we combined that with ICTV's festival, Frame, the Festival of Remote Australian Indigenous Moving Image. And that was really successful. And that had been the first remote festival in 6 years since COVID. The one prior to that was 2019 on Waban, on Thursday Island. Everyone loved it so much. We had 83 participants. We had 9 really great workshops with support from AFTERS, ABC, CMTO, and our own networks to offer really great diverse range of skills workshops there. And everyone was asking, well, let's make this annual event again like it used to be back in the day. Yep. When it was the AGM and ICTV, and way back when it started as the Brax Yep. Video Festival, going right back to before 2000. So we've been thinking about that, and Converge, I had a bit of a discussion there with the new CEO of ICTV, Josh Tranter, and we're looking to sort of have a meeting and look at the possibility that we do something next year, probably around this time, school holidays in September. Mm-hmm. And normally, the festival used to alternate desert to the sea and go around the 8 remote Indigenous media organisation regions. Mm-hmm. And it might normally be Kundara, Young Kundara Media's turn to host the festival after us. Maybe it has become it's always been a big event to organise, although sometimes way back in 2006 we pulled one off in Balgo with only 6 weeks notice and built our own ground.
0: I remember.
1: Some say that was the best one ever. It was the inaugural AGM for us.
0: Awesome.
1: But these days the logistics are quite extreme. And it used to be, of course, that the IRCA staff used to do a lot of the organization and the fundraising and so on, which First Nations media are just not able to do. There's you know, only three of them, and they're all in different cities and don't have that that experience and capability that we relied on in the past. So last year it did involve a lot of work for myself, and I wouldn't have been able to pull it off at all without the able assistance of Nari Pigram as a project coordinator for the festival. So that's been why we haven't sort of jumped up to have it again this time now, this year, because it's just been too full on. But yeah, we're hoping that we might be able to organise, and with ICTV's support with their Frame Festival. So we just need to start trying to identify, you know, get an application into CBF for travel money for people, and talk to, you know, we've already mentioned to yourself possibility of having it in Beagle Bay. We'll still be needing to work out logistics and so on before we can commit. But yeah, so that's exciting. Another interesting thing for the sector generally, not just Remote Mob, is a special CBF grant application being assessed as we speak, that we put in for, and I know quite a few others did, 6DBY in Derby, for example, which looks at supporting live music on radio. And Hackam, of course, do this all the time. It's our you know, our forte is the multicam recording of community music events, and with the donation of the Desert Feet Music Truck, the Pack of Music Truck's been helping communities of those sort of events, and we record them all, and of course we broadcast them live on radio and ICTV. You know, community broadcast again, and even the Mohinjum Festival, for example, we've done as a live feed. So we've put in for that for six events next year, which will keep us pretty busy with the music truck. And but yeah, good to see some support there from Music Australia to help CBF offer that opportunity more widely, and for radio stations to, even if it's just getting people in to sing a song on air or hosting a little event and doing a live radio outside broadcast from there. So that's an interesting development. The other thing that was big at Converge and that we're pursuing as we speak is archiving. And Packham have had visits from IATSIS. Mark Denbo came last year, I think it was, and counted all the videotapes and different formats of DATs and mini discs and beta cams and super video kits and so on. And then we had a visit from National Film and Sound Archive in early October. They brought a whole team here for 2 weeks and worked on both Galari Media's archive and our own. We now have a spreadsheet with all our tapes numbered and nearly all of them with the tape information entered. We've still got a little bit to go, and they'll be coming back for a couple of days in November to finish that. But excitingly, as part of the project, archiving project that First Nations Media have been offering their members and supporting this sort of work through IATSIS and NFSA, they're once again offering some training in Canberra. So our new network manager and production manager, Serena Forrester, and stalwart PRK radio operations manager Leanna Shoveler are both going

0: because it's just taking us way too long to get around to it. It's always a sort of last priority. We've finally got a super VHS machine where we can put tapes through, but we're just too busy. So we'll see where that all goes, but that's exciting for Serena and Leanna to be heading off for a week's training there. Yeah, so I think that's our latest news. We're sort of probably finished up with the music truck season for this year now. We've been lending our PA gear out to mobs in Fitzroy and Luma and Yungara, helping support community music events. And we're talking about our music recording engineer, Billy Joe Shavala, sort of heading across to Halls Creek to help out some singer-songwriters, bands over that way with recording. He's been recording some songs with Louis Yanoana that we might hope to be putting up for First Sounds Volume 12, I think it is. that's still going. We have had to say farewell to Trevor Ishiguchi, who's retired. He had moved back to Bidjedanga already, but his partner hurt herself playing football, so he's having to be full-time carer for her, which leaves us a little short-staffed on the music truck side and the video side, with Siobhan Kobe away in Perth completing his media studies as well. But Serena's been knocking out the Moanjin Festival 26. That's pretty well complete. And awesome. Rahana's been working on a couple of projects there, a trip to Iwan, Sunday Island, and there's another one waiting on the decks for Moanjin, the revival of a djumba there that they went and recorded prior to the Moanjin Festival. And then, of course, we have a funeral coming up for our beloved matriarch, Bernadette Angus, which will be held on Saturday the 17th. And, so we've been compiling photos for her and organising a eulogy. Unfortunately, I won't be able to attend. I'll be still over east on my way back, and Serena and Leanna also will be travelling back from Canberra. But our condolences go out to the family, and we acknowledge the pioneering and long-standing consistent work that Bernadette gave the sector, and Dutta de Brax particularly, claiming to be the first Brax in the Pilbara Kimberley in 1988, celebrating their 21st anniversary in 2009 with the launch of the ICTV weekend service, for example. And so Dutta de Brax, has been, staffed ever since that time. We're coming up to a 40-year anniversary in a couple of years. Too much, eh?
1: I reckon. My goodness.
0: but, of course, Bernadette was a stalwart board member, and she was on the ICTV and IRCA boards for many years, travelling all around the country with her sister girl Annette Victor there. The two were major players in the entire Indigenous media sector. Had many friends all around the country from when they did their studies at Bachelor Institute, and all those meetings ever since. So passing on condolences from many members of the Indigenous media industry.
1: They have done great service over their time with us. Just a quick rundown on the VAST services now, the free-to-air TV. Well, why I'm bringing that up is because some of us like to watch football on free-to-air TV. Watching it on other stuff gets a bit...

0: take your money away, something like that. But yeah, just a quick run through.
1: Yeah, sure, Henry. Well, it it got brought up in the remote sector breakout session in the First Nations Digital Inclusion Forum, the first day of Converge. It's something that I've been pursuing fairly energetically through the expert panel of the First Nations Digital Inclusion Advisory Group. And Impaja Television have been also advocating strongly. The territory government especially have been really concerned about the failure of the vast satellite direct-to-home services, which is where, since 2012, remote community householders were expected to receive their television. But of course, it was then entirely up to them to maintain that satellite dish, those receivers. It can be a real hassle trying to get the smart cards authorized for those receivers when they need to be. Recent surveys that were conducted through the Mapping the Digital Gap project, RMIT, and our beloved colleague Daniel Featherstone reporting that, up to 60% of households, even more in some places, are not able to access free-to-air television anymore. The satellite dishes aren't working.
0: Can you access that the VAS satellite with your smart TV?
1: Not without a satellite dish and a receiver. Yeah.
0: Okay.
1: So that's where the problem is. So there's been a strong push, and the territory government have just announced, I think it's like 570,000 over 3 years for three councils in the territory to look at installing, back to the old days of BRAC's TV, installing digital transmitters in communities so that people only need an antenna or even rabbit's ears on their TV to be able to watch it for free. And there have been a few pilot sites done in Atitira, Artsbluff, in Blackstone and Jamison and WA. And the actual hardware to do that is not as expensive as we were advised it had to be way back in 2012 when we were fighting this change for the remote sector, and when we had to give up our community BRAC's TV licenses. So I'm hopeful that we might see a return. There was an audit media reform group set up within the federal department. And I was on that advisory panel, and we submitted surveys, as did Karma and Tiba, looking at the possibility of replacing the TV transmission out of the existing BRAC's units. We still have the masts there. We have the studios with aircon, UPS, power supplies, equipment rack, and remote monitoring capabilities with Starlink and so on. So in a lot of cases, it wouldn't take too much to, for example, in Eagle Bay, reinstate a TV antenna on your mast, put in a transmitter that will give you all 20 TV channels and 20 radio channels, including ICTV, and I'm told it wouldn't even cost much extra to reinstate a community TV service in Beagle Bay, BRAC's TV. And we could be looking at setting up, this is, if this were to happen, there's, at the same time, the federal government have got a whole investigation going, and they've put out discussion papers, and they're calling for submissions as we speak about the whole future of free-to-air television and whether everything down the track will go to online. Where they thought it was going to go when they were originally thinking they would wind down the VAS satellite service, but that's kept going. And as you say, the point there is that people then have to have a robust internet connection, which clearly is an issue in remote Indigenous communities still, despite the work of the advisory group and so on, and the Wi-Fi systems that are getting rolled out. But yeah, as you say, it costs like $10 to watch a footy game on your phone with a prepaid mobile, which is what most people are accessing their internet with in remote communities. And yeah, when it could be free and you could be watching it in different rooms in your house or outside, you know. And as I say, the hardware isn't that expensive. It's like only about $40,000 labor, and then people need to get antennas again because so on.
0: Well, when you look at it,
1: I'm hopeful that this is going to, and I'm certainly putting in a submission to that, that review, to argue that, sure, you know, things might be going towards streaming down the track, but we need to at least be mindful for remote community people that that's not happening in a hurry, and we need to be working right now to restore television services for free. And my particular hope then is that we can also restore community TV in communities, that Packham could be managing that remotely and feeding content overnight, and we could be operating a whole Packham TV service through Beagle Bay Bracks, Yamara Bracks, etc.
0: And when you look at it, most of these main towns, they're classed as remote, so you know, you have about a few million people watching free to air, say Dockers playing in the grand final and losing. But
1: yeah,
0: things like that, you know. So just that, I think, got a bit of a heartbreak happening. But hopefully things come good. You see it coming good.
1: Another thing that Impaja TV promoting, and it's been great to see them at Converge, and to get meetings happening together between them and ICTV, looking at the opportunity to retransmit ICTV into some of those major towns, even though they're remote, they're not able to access satellite TV. They're reliant on terrestrial TV transmission. So I'm talking about places like Ceduna, Cooper Pedy, Mount Isa, Brewarrina, Walgett, Torres Strait, Thursday Island would be a big one. So we're looking very close now to being able to switch ICTV on as part of the Impaja suite of transmission services in those big towns. And that will, you know, potentially hugely increase the audience for ICTV into those major towns who haven't been ever able to access it except nowadays through online, through ICTV Play. But probably very few people are even aware of that possibility. So, yeah, this is going to be a big win for ICTV on free-to-air television in the major towns.
0: Oh, Neil, look, we can talk till it's 5 o'clock somewhere, but thanks for coming on.
1: Yes, unfortunately, we're running out of time altogether.
0: We definitely are.
1: Going over to your local show, but thanks, Henry, for that opportunity to update listeners on.
0: It's been a pleasure having you on board and listening to the updates. Have a great weekend, Neil. Thanks for that.
1: Thanks, Henry. Yep. All right. See ya.
0: See ya. We'll be back pretty soon.

that dementia sickness not gonna stop you from living your life. 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You can still live like your house or your community. Look them up, Healthy WA. 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

Yes, that's of course the Blue Ridge Rangers, Heart of Stone. And we're back right through to 12. And we'll be going through for another hour, this hour. If you are with Peckham, then you still have us coming through. So, just loading up a song and gonna check out the weather for you as well. So do stick around, and we'll catch up with that as well. So got Red Ochre for you.

Oh, yes. We're past midnight. Red Ochre Band. And we're just going to check out the Pilbara weather for you. Just so we can get some more music up for you. just bear with us. We are just bringing up the page. And Pilbara weather for today. Mostly sunny. Winds are west to northwesterlies at 25 to 35 kilometers an hour. Daytime temperatures 31 to 36. Fire danger is moderate in the northern interior and moderate for Ashburton Coast and moderate for Exmouth Gulf Coast. It is high for the central Pilbara, for Headland, and for Barup. That is the fire danger. Okay. So a big hello there out to Port Hedland, Karratha, Onslow, Panawanika, Millstream National Park, Karajini, Parabadu, Newman, oh goodness, Jigalong, Ponmu, all the other communities. Goodness, if I'm missing you, well, sending out a cheerio from us. Yeah. Okay. Just letting you know that the mail, I think Coco is here in Beagle Bay, will be yes. So just bear with us. Gonna just getting so many things happening right now. So I hope you can. Stay tuned. Yeah, the mail I'm mentioning is that here at the office, it is still, someone is there, I think Basil or Coco, so make sure you check it out. Here in Beagle Bay.

Oh, yes, Dreamtime Hero. And I tell you what, just got a lot of phone calls just in between that little space. Oh, my goodness, makes you a bit crazy here. And it is Friday. You'd think we'd be relaxing. Patsy Cline before that with Walking After Midnight and Red Ochre before that. Of course, Dreamtime Hero, a classic from La Yamano. What else do we need to share with you? Well, I am just going to mention as well again, we have some more, about five, maybe a little bit more. I'm waiting for the owners to come back, but I have some puppies for sale. People are interested. They are a cross between Staffy and Boxers. Boxer and Staffy. Yeah, so they're pretty big animals. So they're beautiful little puppies. We have 10 altogether. Five is already booked. So you're quite welcome to come and check it out here at home. They're still, how old are they? They're about 2 months, maybe 3. So, we're just raining dogs and cats at home, so we're trying to clear up the crowd, I suppose. Yeah. So you're quite welcome to come and check it out. I'm going to be home till this afternoon, maybe 1, 2 o'clock. Then I'm going to be away, but be back on the weekend. So you're quite welcome to come around and have a look. So, yeah, just some beautiful little puppies. And as well, don't forget that I think the clinic is closed now. Just, I didn't realize it's 21 after 12. My goodness. I'm going to check the tides for you if you are wanting to, if you're going out to the beach. Check the tides for you. So, yeah. 22 minutes after 11, and you're with us.

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they're going to be a great band, maturing, very mature there. The Cruisers, you have to catch them and check them out. They're pretty deadly with Biding My Time. And before that was, that was Mr. Laurel with He'll Be Riding. Of course, another great artist. Okay, like I say, we're going to be checking out the tides. Or if you are heading out to the beach, going out for the day, here's the tide times for you. Oh, where are we today? Of course, Friday at 1:31 p.m. today, you'll have a 8.4-meter tide. So that is a good tide. You're out on the beach. Beautiful, beautiful day. Bit of an overcast right now, as we mentioned earlier on. Saturday at 8 minutes past 2, it drops down to 7.56-meter tide. And Sunday, down to about 6.64-meter tide. So still a great, good tides, I think. Well, that's how I like the water. Not too full, not too low. Whatever you're doing, probably going out to the river, out bush, just as good. But yeah, don't forget as well, lots of water as well. You can be a bit thirsty. And just a reminder as well, if you do have pets at home, dogs, cats, sheep, horses, cattle, everything, even the birds that's on your trees outside of your house, just put some water outside or let the sprinkler run for a little bit. And even the strays, the stray dogs, the stray cats, I don't know if you're a bit of a murderer in terms of killing animals. Don't. I wouldn't. Nobody would like that to see that happening. But basically what I'm saying is leave water out for the animals, I think. You drive out the bush and you see old bull walking, then you see a herd, and donkeys as well. So, you know, looking for water. This time of the year, the water dries up pretty fast. And, if you're a bit of a softy like me, animal lover, make sure you have water out for your pets, basically, and other animals. If you're a bit of a animal lover, so basically that. And if you're going out to the ocean, safety first. Talking about the water, it's colored stone, waiting for the tide.

0: Drums. Ah, yeah. Classic. Classic, classic. Okay, oh, goodness, there is a big finals, AFL finals happening in Halls Creek now. I'm just going to check out some of the notices that I've saved to share with you. Oh, my goodness, where is it? Where is it? But in Halls Creek, the footy finals have started, and I'm just checking through my phone here. Goodness, the Belgo Eagles, I think, playing. There's actually two games, and I'm just scrolling through as I'm talking. So I'm, goodness, what? Where is it? Oh, here we go. Okay, Battle of the Desert, Kundajaru Cats versus Wirimanu Tigers. Finals game two. Hang on. At 3 p.m., the Cats, Kundajaru. Geez, I'm trying to think. Cats and Wirimanu Tigers. That's at 3 o'clock p.m. And game two, Yaji Dockers versus Yili Powers. Join us at Halls Creek Oval this Saturday, the 3rd of October. That is happening this weekend. Yeah. So, goodness. I will have to... Goodness, I've got a soft spot for Belgo. So, I'm going for the Tigers. And, of course, Port Powers, Yili Power... Only because Danny Jinder used to be a coach for the Powers back then. So, yeah, that is all happening in Halls Creek. So, yeah, pretty finals happening there. So, enjoy. I reckon it's going to be good. And, countrymen, you got to behave yourself there. And enjoy. It's going to be a classic doubleheader happening there. Oh, my goodness. Okay, I'm loading up a song now, and I'm telling you, I'll tell you what, I'm talking about the time, so it's moving up pretty fast. Okay, well, we're yeah, I do have a song now, and a bit of Joe Cocker for you.
1: Unchain my heart.
0: 12 minutes

0: Yes, Unchain My Heart. Well, we're going to go off the chain in about 8 minutes' time. So maybe up time just to squeeze two more. And if time do run out on us, you make sure you have a great weekend. And do take it easy out on the roads if you're traveling back home from a long way. And enjoy your time out.
1: To the Peck of Network. It is Dilly.

Oh, yes, Roxy Music, Love is the Drug. It certainly is. You have a great weekend, and we'll see you again sometime in the Outback on the airwaves.

Yeah, what up, what up? Good afternoon, and you are back here at Artie Peckham Radio, and you tuned into 106.1 FM Radio. So don't forget to stick around and stay tuned, and don't change that dial, because you don't want to miss out to any deadly music. Yeah, that song was Going Fishing by Jadigan Band there. Just start off the entrance, before that we had the promo radio, Peckham promo first off. It's your girl here, Talia, back at it again on a Friday the 2nd of the 10th, 2026. Maybe at 12 o'clock. So I'll be taking you through 12 o'clock to 1. So I'll be playing some deadly music for you now. So get the deadly music on the way for you. And after that, then we'll have a weather forecast check there after the songs, and then after the weather forecast, then I'll get back onto the songs for you. I am here today because I have to cover for somebody, because she's away at the moment, so I am covering for her. I am covering for her when she gets back on track, and then she'll be handed over then when she gets back. So, yeah. Now, let's go back to the music, shall we? This one here is Great Turtle Hunter by Wenja Band. So, yeah, enjoy your music today, and don't forget to stay tuned to the Peckham, Artie Peckham Radio here in One On Point, mind you, because we'll be playing so many deadly music for you on the way. So hopefully we'll get some more deadly music coming up for you. Misabo. So let's get this on the road, shall we? Here's Great Turtle Hunter.

That was Turtle Hunter. By Where Go Band. Now we're just gonna slide off here for a minute before we get to the next one. Weather forecast, sorry. I keep missing it.

forecast now. It's currently 12 to 12, so yeah. Let's just go on to our weather report now. Been changed. Pitadanga, very sunny. Pitadanga is sunny. 32.1 degrees Celsius. Broome sunny, 32.0 degrees Celsius. Curtin, mostly sunny, 38.1 degrees Celsius. Cygnet Bay, sunny, 33.2 degrees Celsius. Derby, light showers, 38.3 degrees Celsius. Darragon, light showers, 34.4 degrees Celsius. Fitzroy Crossing, clearing shower, 38.0 degrees Celsius. Horse Creek, possible showers, 32.0 degrees Celsius. Cumberoo, light showers, 34.0 degrees Celsius. In the Kimberley, is mostly cloudy, 36.1 degrees Celsius. Kununurra, mostly sunny, 37.6 degrees Celsius. Kerry Bay, mostly sunny, 31.7 degrees Celsius. Lake Angle, light showers, 38.0 degrees Celsius. Mandorah, sunny, 33.4 degrees Celsius. Mount Elizabeth, possible showers, 33.6 degrees Celsius. Warman, mostly sunny, 36.2 degrees Celsius. And Wyndham, cloudy, increasing to 37.0 degrees Celsius. Now there you have your weather forecast today here at Artie Packham Radio in 1 hour point. Now let's slide back to the music now. The next song after that is "Row to Biggle Bay" by Ginger Cox. So I hope you are enjoying your afternoon with me here at the Artie Packham, at the Packham Radio in 1 hour point at the office. Today, and enjoying the music with me, and enjoying the vibes, and listening to some tunes that will get you moving and grooving, and make you want to dance along with the beat. And thank you guys for coming in and being patient with me today again, and joining with me to listen for some music, And thank you for being my fellow listeners out there. I'd like to say hello to everyone out there from all across the Kimberley, the Pilbara, all around the world. Now, here's the song now. Just gonna flick it on. Enjoy the music.

one was Road to Beagle Bay by Ginger Cox there. And the next song after that would come up would be Between Me and You by Larger Man the Teenage Band.

0: And it's now 12:19 on the clock, and it's on a Friday, 2nd of the 10th of October here. So I'm just going to kick back and put some music on for you now. So enjoy the music and enjoy the weather as well out there. I know it's really hot, but make sure you stay indoors, keep cool. Or if you're going out fishing or going for a walk anywhere or doing any activities in the sun, please make sure you wear a hat and sunscreen, slip-slop, slap, and make sure you get plenty of water to stay hydration. But here comes the music now, so I'll let you enjoy the music. And I will still be here with you. Okay. Ta-ta now.
1: Everybody there tonight in my Kirby's

Yeah, that was, sorry. Yeah, that was, Large Humanity Night Band between me and you. The next song now is coming up after that is Dreamtime Story by Nebelock Band. And it's now 12:27 on the clock here on Friday, on a Friday afternoon. So, yeah, I'll let you chill back and enjoy the music.

That one was Dreamtime Story by the Nabalak Band. Yes, and let's go to now to our next song. It's now 12:32 on the clock on a Friday. And the next song now is Took the Children Away by Archie Roach. Hope you are enjoying the music so far. I am enjoying the music at the moment. Chilling by the office in the cool, in the office, my little office, playing some more deadly music for you. So don't go away and don't change that tune. Stay tuned to the Artie Peckham, because we got so much deadly music coming your way. DeSavo, more deadly music. So don't go away and stay tuned to the Artie Peckham Radio.

that was Auntie Rose. Took the children away. Then the next song Nora's coming up for you after that is Mystery Woman by Racing Wind Band. And it's now 12:39 on the clock. So let's go ahead and play some deadly music now. Let's get this music on the way, shall we? Here it is, Mystery Woman by Racing Wind Band.

Yeah, you heard it there. That was Mystery Woman by Raging Windband. What a yow. And the next song now coming up after that is Find Your Own Way Home by Bartlett Band. And it is now 12:43 on the clock. So let's just go ahead and play some more deadly music for you up now. So we have a few more songs on the way. For you on the way now. So we're just gonna sit back and relax and enjoy the music and stay tuned to the Artie Packham Radio here in One Arm Point Community. So here is Find Your Own Way Home by Bartlett Bands.

One more thing. To let you guys know, I will be taking you from to now to 12, from 12 to 1. So, yeah. Thank you, you mobile there for listening today on the Peckham Radio Show.

what's coming up for you is Burn Our Girl by Red Ochre Band. And it is now 12:50. So, yeah. Hope you enjoy all my music so far. Don't mind sitting and chilling with me and vibing with the music and going with the flow. It is now 12:51. But yeah, enjoy the music and enjoy your afternoon. And have a great Saturday and Sunday. And I'll be back next week on the radio again. But I'm not gonna leave yet because it's not time for me. So don't think I'm not leaving yet. So I'm still here to play some more deadly music for you. The Savo, right up to 12 o'clock to 1. So here's Friday Girl by Red Ochre Band.

quick game. If that one, find your way back home by Bartlett, then. And the next song now.

That was Red Ochre Band. Brand I too. And the next song now is, after that, it is My Girl by Family Shuffler Band. And it's now 12:55 on the clock. So, yeah, let's get this one rolling now. I'm just going to let the few music play for you without me yapping on the radio. So I'll let you guys enjoy your music. Let's get this on a roll.

0: across Western Australia, this is Daniel Burden with the NADA News. Aboriginal and Torres Strait Islander listeners are warned that the following program may contain stories and voices of people who have passed away. The Corruption and Crime Commission has found serious misconduct by a former senior officer at the Shire of East Pilbara. The CCC says former manager of operations, Bevan Klein, failed to disclose relationships with contractors and used his position to favour companies in exchange for gifts and other benefits. The commission found he bypassed procurement rules, approved inflated invoices, and on some occasions authorised payments for work that had not yet been completed. President of the Shire of East Pilbara, Anthony Middleton, told the ABC steps had already been taken to improve procurement processes, but the Shire would accept the Commission's recommendation of a detailed review.
1: We'll take on any findings from the report and we will action them accordingly if we haven't already actioned them, and even if we have actioned them. It's ratepayers' dollars, and that's, you know, we have to be very, very conscious of that, and it has to be well spent and scrutinised.
0: WA police are now considering whether there's enough evidence to lay criminal charges. While the CCC says its misconduct finding does not in itself mean a criminal or disciplinary offence has been committed. Pilbara Indigenous woman and prominent psychologist Dr. Tracy Westerman says WA's child protection system is failing Aboriginal families by removing children too quickly and failing to prevent harm. The Nyama woman and former child protection worker said almost 60% of children in out-of-home care in WA were Aboriginal, despite Aboriginal children making up just over 7% of the state's child population. In an opinion piece in the NIT, Dr. Westerman said a 2019 cultural competency audit of WA child protection staff identified serious failings, but its recommendations were not acted on. She said the recent South Hedland child protection case highlighted the need for culturally appropriate assessment, stronger Aboriginal involvement in the system, and earlier intervention. Dr. Westerman is calling for child protection data to be mapped to identify families at the greatest risk, mandatory cultural competency standards for workers, and more funding for culturally informed family and attachment programs. The peak body overseeing 139 local governments across WA says it would support councils wanting to start discussions about merging. On Tuesday, the town of Claremont voted to begin considering amalgamation. The town of Cottesloe is also open to discussions, despite not having an official position yet. With Claremont soon to meet with the local minister to discuss the idea, Mark Irwin, the president of Walga, told ABC it would support councils as discussions got underway.
2: It's one of those scariest words when you say amalgamations to councils, but I think once they start to realise it's their power and there's benefits, you know, we're going to see more and more councils maybe say, hey, I wouldn't mind having this discussion, you know, what's in it for me?
0: The city of Karratha had the highest number of overdue private pool safety inspections in Western Australia at the end of June. The latest figures from Building and Energy Department show 456 Karratha pools had gone more than 4 years without the required safety barrier or fencing inspection. That represented just over 20% of private pools in the city of Karratha local government area. Across Western Australia, more than 57,000 pools were inspected last financial year, with 1,621 still overdue statewide. Building Commissioner Phil Payne said in a statement that regular inspections are an important part of preventing child drownings. And more than 50 local Aboriginal community members are now working as good food people across remote stores in WA, the NT, Queensland and South Australia. The First Nations nutrition workers are helping create healthier store environments, sharing nutrition knowledge and developing healthier takeaway options. Since the program began in August last year, 51 workers have been placed across 38 remote stores, including Kalumburu, Warman, Beagle Bay, Noongar and Ardialoon in WA. And to stay up to date with NADA News, follow us on Instagram, like us on Facebook, or visit our website at nadamedia.com.au. Make sure to watch our flagship program, First Nations Report, on NADA TV, every Tuesday at 8:30 p.m. at nadatv.com.au. Daniel Burden, NADA News.
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7: Wandiwa Weba Wangaba. You're with Lanice O'Donoghue and this is Ngata Willa Hour. Coming to you live from Murupukarinya, Port Hedland, broadcasting across this vast and ancient country on the National Indigenous Radio Service. And a warning to our listeners, this program may include the names or voices of people who have passed away. I acknowledge the traditional custodians of the land you're listening from today, here on Gariara Ngura. More than four decades after the death of 16-year-old Indooroopilly boy John Pat in police custody, his family says the pain and cultural loss are still being felt across generations. At a memorial event in Burloo, Perth, John Pat's nephew spoke with Ngata Media's Catherine Glass about trauma, accountability, and why his uncle's legacy must continue. Concerns have been raised in Onslow, Western Australia, over a police operation involving the search for a 33-year-old man, with one Aboriginal woman speaking out anonymously about officers attending homes in the community. Also coming up on Ngata Willa Hour, WA opposition leader Basil Zempelis speaks about the Pilbara housing shortages and what he says needs to change to get more homes built across the Western Australian region.
8: What you talking about, Willis?

0: Weber, Wandiwa, welcome back. You're with Lenny Sodoni, listening to the Ngarawila Hour. John Pat's death in custody in Roebourne in 1983 became a defining moment in the national conversation around Aboriginal deaths in custody. 43 years later, members of his family and community continue to honour his life and reflect on the impact of his death has had across generations. At a memorial event in Beeloo, Perth, John Pat's nephew spoke with Ngata Media journalist Catherine Glass about the trauma carried by his family, the cultural knowledge lost through his death, and the need for greater recognition, respect and accountability. Here is their conversation.
1: Yeah, so John Pat is now, unfortunately, the incident is a symbol of oppression and a tragic significance that affects Aboriginal people to this day. You know, we still experience a lot of these death in custodies. And unfortunately, the people, the mob, feel as though the government does not provide any resolution that is meaningful to the mob.
2: What is the single most important recommendation from the Royal Commission that remains unfulfilled?
1: Oh, my understanding on the recommendations, I am not very familiar with it. However, I think just the people do not feel as though they have not received any resolution. They're still suffering with a lot of intergenerational trauma. I can kind of attest to that from my lived in life experience. I did not have the opportunity to meet my uncle John Pat, but I still feel a bit of trauma on an incident that happened before that I was born. You know, it was not a lived experience, but because of my relationship and my interaction with the family group, I've kind of witness all that trauma, all that mourning from my grandmother and my mother.
2: 697 Aboriginal people have passed away in custody since John Pat. What do you think needs to change?
1: There needs to be a lot of recognition. We feel as though that the government and the wider Australians do not have a great understanding, respect or love or care for Indigenous people that experience this type of incident. And witnessing my grandmother, Maisie Pat, the mother of John Pat, you know, I've witnessed a lot of her medicating, her mourning, her pain for her first son. And a lot of times during our gatherings, we would hear yarns about John Pat, my uncle, but I've never met him, and I still feel as though there is a missing part as me as a person. You know, it's hard to kind of fathom what my grandmother went through and also my mother.
2: Would you consider yourself a bit of an activist or an advocate?
1: Just have the eagerness and the wantingness to ensure that my family's history and our association with the death in custody is kind of handled with care and respect of the family. But yeah, I don't necessarily consider myself an activist. I'm not that active in the space in the community service area, but I do have wishes to do so.
2: What do you feel justice and meaningful accountability for families who have lost a loved one through a death in custody?
1: It's just the full representation and full understanding, recognition and respect shown to these particular family members, whether it's from the community or the government. But I think the goal with the commission is to ensure that a family that have experienced this incident is recognised and respected, that the government promises to ensure that any future incidents should be managed with respect and care.
2: How do you think the continued deaths in custody are going to influence not only our generation, but the generations that come after us?
1: The commission and the incident, the initiative of the John Pat holds a genuine intention. However, to achieve the objectives, there's still a lot to be done, both in the community and on a government level. There is a disconnect, I would say, in regards to the government and the people that have experienced this incident. For example, there is implications of death in custody in a cultural level. From my experience, that culture that connection is kind of has been disconnected with the loss of John Pat. We, I guess, he was the next patriarch of the family, the Gaja of the family, and unfortunately, he was unable to ensure that he would fulfill his role as a Gaja to educate his descendants, his family, in a culturally respectful way. You know, I've always, even though that he was 16 and I've never had the opportunity to meet him, I get a great sense and understanding that he was a very much a cultural person in the family. This is based on stories that my grandmother, Maisie Pat, would talk about, and not just her, but her cousins, her sisters as well, would speak so highly of him in a cultural sense. Like, he walked within the community as a cultural man, and unfortunately we wasn't able to experience that and gather the cultural understanding or learnings from him, as him being the Gaja of the family.
2: Yeah, so it's a huge loss. Mm-hmm. It's not only a loss of life, it's a loss of legacy, yeah, and tradition, mm-hmm, and something that was going to add to your overall life experience and then what you could have shared and passed down to your younger members of your family. If John Pat was here today, what would you want him to know?
1: I would want him to know that the family's name and legacy will continue. Yes, we have concerns or negative implications such as trauma still in the family, but, you know, we are still going to succeed and we're still going to walk this world with our heads up high. We don't want this incident to define who we are, but we understand and respect that story. We want to honour his legacy and ensure that his name is carried on, and to ensure that the legacy of the Pat family, the Ayitjuvandi Pat family, that legacy is carried and respected and loved and will forever grow and develop.
2: What would you say to the police department of not only Western Australia, but around every state in Australia, mm-hmm, in regards to the issue, yeah, on death in custody? What do you want them to know?
1: I just want them to at least recognise the incident that happened, to ensure that there is appropriate resolution between the police department and the community, especially the Indigenous Aboriginal community. There is a lot of misconceptions that the media kind of portrays. However, we as a people, we offer a lot of great insight into life. And unfortunately, we feel as though we aren't heard in the aspects of a lot of different issues, social issues. But all we're asking for you is to listen, respect and understand, that's all. I would just like to say that, you know, the Ayitjuvandi Nation is still going to be succeeding. We recognise and understand that his death was a big incident and implication to not just the immediate family, but the whole Ayitjuvandi people. And Ayitjuvandi is still going to succeed. They're still going to, you know, achieve great things. Unfortunately, this is just an unfortunate event, but I guess we will still kind of keep marching.
0: John Pat's nephew speaking there with Ngata Media's Catherine Glass at a memorial event in Bolu, Perth. He says his uncle's death represents not only the loss of a young life, but the loss of cultural knowledge, family leadership and a legacy that could have been passed to future generations. The family says they remain determined to honour John Pat's name while ensuring the Ayitjuvandi Pat family continue to move forward with strength and pride.
3: To the Wurrung Cultural Centre for the very first Songs for Peace here in Ngata Maru. Welcome.

Thank you.

0: Weba Wandiwa, you are joining Lanisa Donahue on the Ngara Willa Hour. WA Police says officers were searching for a 33-year-old Onslow man wanted over an alleged family violence incident. Community members have since raised concerns about the way police attended a number of the homes, including the home of an Aboriginal elder. Ngara Media spoke with one local woman who has asked to remain anonymous.
1: Residents of the small Pilbara town of Onslow have claimed WA police officers entered the home of a local female Aboriginal elder without permission, harassing her and threatened to shoot a dog on the premises. It's the latest case in a string of similar incidents between WA police and Aboriginal people in the Pilbara amid allegations of harassment and police brutality. Another Aboriginal Onslow woman, who was present at the time of the alleged incident last Saturday, September 26, made the claims to Ngara Media this week. The second woman claimed three officers entered the elder's home early that morning, harassing her and threatening to kill the dog at her home. WA police said in a statement officers were called to the Burt Close incident at about 10:30 a.m. after receiving a call from the public about a family violence incident underway between two men. One of the men, a 33-year-old, was already wanted for a serious arrestable offence and was later arrested and charged with several offences. Ngara Media's Tangira Henaki interviewed the woman this week. Her voice has been altered at her request.
2: Okay, so I've just heard reports from Onslow that police are entering homes unannounced, shining torches in elders' faces. I have an anonymous caller on the line. What do you know?
3: Well, I was phoned up late in the evening because an elder was woken up. Three police went into her home and the woman policeman from Ireland probably got no cultural awareness or training. Just burst into their house, switched on her light in the room and shone the light in her face, and then just took off and left her there shaking. And this is an elder that's got heart problems on heart tablets. Left her there shaking to fend for herself. I had to ring and let them know to go back and make sure she's okay because she was shaking.
2: Oh, so you rang the WA police to go back, or the Onslow police?
3: I rang the Onslow police to go back and check on her. I don't know if they did or not, but these are the sort of things that they're just going into anyone's homes. That's not the only one.
2: What is your, like, you would have seen that viral video that Ngara Media posted a couple of weeks ago of an auntie from Onslow being pushed by a police officer. Now we hear this only a couple of weeks later. What is your message?
3: I think that the police department really needs to start working with Aboriginal communities. One sergeant, who may be a good person, doesn't make up for all those other people that think they can do what they have a right. You might be able to do that in Ireland like this woman did, but don't come to our country and just burst in on an elder and think you have the right to, you know, she could have had a heart attack, been in hospital a couple of days before, and have a reference group of Aboriginal people that they could go to better... better handle Aboriginal people. Because everybody else was growling the person that was running away hiding because in Burt Close they went into all the houses, just barged through.
2: So when did this allegedly happen? Do you know what day and time?
3: Yeah, Sunday. And they've been going into all these houses in one street because all blackfellas, mostly blackfellas live on that street, Burt Close.
4: They threatened to shoot the dog.
3: Yeah, threatened to shoot the dog that was in someone's house because the dog was really barking at them coming in there. Well, then you rush in, they're going to defend them. They threatened to shoot the dog because he was getting really agitated and he sort of broke the lead, I think. But, you know, you just don't bowl into people's places. You ask permission. And like Anne said, respect goes a long way. You show me respect, and I'm going to show you respect.
2: It was Auntie Anne?
3: Yeah, it was Anne. Fragile, can hardly see, in a wheelchair, and this is how they went into her house.
2: Was there anything else that I missed?
3: No, but I just want to say that when people come into a town that they're going to work within, they need to get local cultural awareness and, you know, have a reference group or something that they could refer to. White man can't solve all the problems.
1: WA police said about 3 a.m. last Saturday, several people known to each other got involved in a verbal altercation that led to the 33-year-old man getting into a Toyota Prado parked nearby. Police allege the man drove and accelerated towards the 37-year-old victim several times, who had to move out of the way before the accused left in the Prado. At about 8 a.m, the two men met again on Burke Close in Onslow, where police allege the accused again tried to run the other man down with the Prado before a 10:30 a.m. call brought police to the scene. Police did not directly respond to questions about entering the elder's home, but said during inquiries at one address in Burke Close, a large dog broke free of a leash and officers at the scene used capsicum spray. On Tuesday this week, the 33-year-old Onslow man went to Onslow Police Station, where he was arrested and charged with two counts of unlawful act or omission with intent to harm, one count of no authority to drive, and one count of using an unlicensed vehicle on a road. WA police also said officers, including the officer in charge of Onslow Police, later went back to Burke Close to check on the welfare of a local elder. Police said they were extremely fortunate to have an incredible team of Aboriginal police staff and sworn officers who provided invaluable guidance and training. They also said they worked closely with Aboriginal communities across the state and those relationships remained a priority, and that Aboriginal cultural induction training was mandatory for all officers stationed in the Pilbara. The 33-year-old man is due to appear before Karratha Magistrates Court on October 20.
0: That was Onslow community member speaking anonymously to NADA Media. WA Police says the 33-year-old man later presented to Onslow Police Station and has been charged with several offences. Police say officers later returned to an address to check on the welfare of a local elder and that the Pilbara police officers undertake Aboriginal cultural induction training.

0: Weber, Wanthiwa, you're back with Laniso Donoghue, and it is the Ngāra Wila Hour. WA Opposition Leader Basil Zempelis says increasing the supply of land is key to addressing the Western Australian's Pilbara region ongoing housing shortage. Speaking with Ngāra Media's Daniel Burden, Mr. Zempelis said high construction costs and difficulties attracting skilled workers continue to put pressure on housing availability across the region. He says speeding up land release through Development WA could help create more opportunities for new homes to be built. Here is their conversation.
1: It's become more and more expensive to build houses. We understand and accept that. And it's been harder and harder to find the labourers that are required and the skilled workers that are required to build that housing. And getting them up here has been a challenge. One thing we know that can work, though, is more land being available. And that is something that we hear consistently, that the locals don't feel they've been as supported as well with as perhaps they could have been. So Development WA is the government's arm that would could release more land, get it to market quicker. And I think seeing that land come to market faster certainly would have an impact. So we would like to see the government make the release of land more fluid, more available faster, to provide that pipeline for people to have the opportunity to get on and build.
2: Do you think bodies like the Pilbara Development Commission aren't doing their job?
1: Well, I think everyone's got a role to play, and certainly they've been vocal. We would like everybody to continue the pressure. That's what oppositions do. That's what many of the community members that we've spoken to have done. It's certainly what the Karratha City Council are doing, for example. So ultimately, it's Development WA and effectively the Minister for Planning, housing and lands, that's where the ultimate responsibility lies. But everybody pushing up is important.
2: And we've heard in the last few days from the master builders that they're getting increasing numbers of apprentices going into building, but they're quitting before they're finishing their apprenticeship. Up here in the Pilbara, a lot of those are getting almost qualified and they're moving into the mining sector where there's bigger dollars. How would you as a government, should you be elected, how would you keep them in those roles?
1: I think it's really important that we not only incentivise beginning apprenticeships, and clearly through the TAFE initiatives that the state government has, there is those incentives. We also need to incentivise completing apprenticeships. And we need to find ways to incentivise apprentices, once they become qualified, staying with an employer for a period of time. It is a very common story told by lots of employers right around the state that they take on an apprentice. They might get them through to a year or 2 years, 3 years, and maybe then they will go somewhere else. They won't complete their apprenticeship, or they might get taken away by a particularly high paying industry. So it's not fair to those that take the risk and take the chance and invest so much in those young West Australians to give them the skills that they need to be able to ensure they've got a great future. So finding the right incentives is really important. And that's something that we're certainly looking at. Our team is looking at how do we incentivize not just beginning apprenticeships, but also completing apprenticeships and then sticking it through for a period with their employer.
2: Bit of a hot button topic at the moment, which is child protection. Yes. The Department of Communities and the WA Ombudsman are under a lot of pressure. The WA Ombudsman has taken on this new role overseeing 25,000 organisations across the state. The Department of Communities is under a lot of pressure. What are you hearing and what would you propose to do if you were elected? You're already putting pressure on the government, but if you actually were in government?
1: Well, the first and most fundamental is we'd like to see child protection as a stand-alone department. It was absorbed under changes by the McGowan government back into the Department of Communities. We'd like to see it be stand-alone. That way, the absolute laser focus that is required for this most fundamental element of government, which is keeping children safe, will get more of the attention that it deserves. And it's clear that by absorbing it into a mega department, the standards have not been at the sufficient level that they should be. Remember, we're talking here about keeping kids safe. There's nothing more fundamental, nothing more important. There should be no more pressing matter for any government. And so absorbing that function into another bigger department doesn't make sense. I think the other thing that we need to see is the department adequately staffed and resourced here in this area in particular. So we know that in the region, there's some 10 FTE short of what the Department of Communities needs. That needs to be addressed. And if that's a housing issue, if that is attracting people into the area, or if it's any other issues at all, it needs to be addressed by the state government. Because this critical function of government in this most critical area of the state cannot be let and left to slip.
2: We've had groups, including the Aboriginal Family Legal Service, WA, basically saying they don't want this to be a political football. Your opposition has called for the resignation of the WA's Child Protection Minister. Do you think that's a constructive dialogue to be having?
1: No, I don't accept that we are politicising this issue. This is about children's safety. This is above politics. This is a most fundamental and basic concern for any West Australian. And we will do as an opposition what we can do to make sure that kids right around Western Australia, especially here in the Pilbara and in South Hedland, are safe. Now, we're not satisfied with the visit that took place last week from the minister with ultimate responsibility. And to just come in, come up, spend about 6 or 8 daylight hours on the ground, we don't think is sufficient. And she is a junior minister. This is not a junior issue. This is as serious as it gets. And so our call to the Premier is, if the minister responsible and the minister who has oversight now is not up to the job, then put a senior minister into the job who is, because there is nothing more important than children's safety.
2: You also said during your speech this evening that, you know, child protection, it's not an issue about race. Oh. This is about children.
1: Yes.
2: Yet in the child protection system, Aboriginal children represent 33% of kids that are in contact with the system, but only 3.5% of the state's population.
1: Yes.
2: How would you propose to work with Aboriginal community organisations in this space?
1: I absolutely accept that Aboriginal children are overrepresented in those statistics. That's a shame for all of us, and it is a crying shame for those communities and for those young people in particular. But when I talk about it not being an issue of race but being an issue of safety, ultimately, when solutions are being considered, when decisions are being made about the welfare of those children, I would want, the WA Liberals and Nationals would want, their safety being the absolutely number one factor that comes into any decisions that are made. Now, we accept and understand that keeping children with their families, with their parents, with loved ones, and with their communities should always be a priority and should always be something that we can aim towards. We know that the research and data would suggest that children, by and large, staying with their families and in their familiar surrounds is best for those children. But only if they can be guaranteed the safety that they need to be able to live a dignified, educated, and sustainable life. If it can't be provided in the environment that they are in, then we have to always consider providing that environment for them somewhere else.
2: And just quickly, you seem to indicate tonight that if a situation arose at the 2029 election that, say, you could be entering negotiations with One Nation, you'd be possibly willing to form a coalition government?
1: Well, no, coalition is not on the plan, but coalition is not on the agenda. The only coalition that we have in our minds and in our sights is with our partners from the Nationals. But what I am saying is if the people of Western Australia send numbers into Parliament that dictate one option or another, would we look at the possibilities? Of course we would. And I've only ever spoken about having an open mind to what is possible into the future. These aren't decisions for today. And I have been asked previously, this is not the time to rule anything in or rule anything out. But I have maintained and will maintain again that we have an open mind to what is possible.
0: WA Opposition Leader Basil Zempelis speaking there with Ngata Media's Daniel Burden. Mr. Zempelis also discussed regional workforce pressures, including apprentices leaving the building industry for higher paying mining jobs before completing their training. He says governments need to consider ways to support apprentices through to completion and encourage more skilled workers to remain in the construction industry.

0: with Aboriginal community-controlled organisations. She is preparing to begin a rapid review of WA's child protection system next week. Commissioner Hunter spoke with Ngata Media's Daniel Burden earlier today, and warning to listeners, this interview discusses sensitive issues relating to child protection and the experiences of children and families.
1: I'd like to know what you heard from stakeholders during the visit to South Hedland and the Perth Roundtable last week.
2: Yeah, I guess we have to acknowledge the media frenzy that's come out of South Hedland around what's happening with children there. That's the reason we're there, around the safety of children, and it shouldn't take media to make change, but unfortunately that's what's happened. So we wanted to be on the ground, listening to people on the ground, stakeholders, you know, community orgs. We sat down with some elders. I think the main issue, actually, let me say firstly, everybody there in community that I spoke to cares deeply about children and the strength that they show in telling their stories again and again, and wanting to sit down with people and to be heard was truly amazing. So I'm honoured to be able to sit in those spaces. So I just want to say that first. I think the challenge is when we're in extremely remote communities around how organisations, but not just organisations, government or, you know, departments work together for the safety of children. The elders that we spoke to were deeply concerned about the child protection system, the housing system, medical, not just one. This is a whole of system approach that they wanted. It appears that's not working at the moment, is including education. I think one of the biggest things we heard out of there was around food insecurity for children. We managed to hop also on a night bus with a program called Mingle Mob, and they pick kids up and take them around at night of where they need to go. Amazing program. We saw a lot of strengths, but the problem is there's no integrated system working together, and how the system works is really important around not just children but families as a whole. If you've got all these issues around health, housing, child safety, education, there's an issue of silos, and we need to be looking at what's happening there. The Perth Roundtable was actually a different focus, and that was community orgs that come together in Perth to talk about what they wanted to move forward. And we come out of that with two clear asks. You know, I'm not from Perth, so I need to make sure that I'm listening to those on the ground. It's really clear that they want a peak body, and they don't have a child and family peak body at the moment that can, you know, really bring people together and push for asks that they require and changes within the system. So that's the one ask. And the second ask was around a dedicated Aboriginal and Torres Strait Islander Children's Commissioner that had the powers to do the work that they needed to do. So they were their two big asks overall, because I think if you get them, then you can pretty much make change within the state.
1: Yep.
2: So they were the asks, and people were very accommodating on meeting so quickly, and very knowledgeable on what they need for their state.
1: Yep. No, absolutely. I've definitely heard these recommendations before.
2: Yeah, they're nothing new. So the Gordon Inquiry was over 20 years ago, and it asked for that commissioner position, and it still has not been implemented. The main thing, people are tired of telling their stories to government and watching nothing change, and I heard that loud and clear, both in the Hedland and at the Perth Roundtable.
1: I understand Federal Indigenous Affairs Minister Malandiri McCarthy, she's flying into Hedland this morning, I believe, and I understand from people in the community that she's recruiting for some sort of federal task force to address the situation with child protection, not only in South Hedland but across the state. Are you aware of that?
2: So I spoke to the office this morning because I'd heard that as well. There will be no announcement. There is no task force, and the minister is very clear that my work is important and that we need to clear the way to get that review done that we're undertaking in the Pilbara.
1: Okay, and can you tell me a bit about this rapid review and sort of the time frame? Rapid is that 3 months, a year?
2: So when we say

0: good. We're trying to get it done as quick as possible right now, and it should be in the next couple of days that we'll put out the terms of reference of what we will be looking at, so people can be really clear and transparent of where we're going and what we're doing. Timeframes, we're hoping to get this done by the end of the year. The West Australian government has been great in asking what we need, and we've told them hop on standby what data we need from them, and they're happy to work with us, so we won't actually need any powers to be able to ask for documents. They're prepared to work with us, and I've had some text messages actually this week asking, you know, do we know yet what's need or what we want from them. So everybody seems to be working in good faith at the moment, which is really great. So I don't think we're going to have to use any of our powers. I can tell you more once that I'm happy to come back on whilst we're going through the review and talk to you and the community, because it's about your community there, about how we're going and where we're looking at. The reason we need a view is numbers haven't shifted in the systems, or they've gotten worse, and we need to change what's going on at the ground. You know, a decade without improvement, let's be really clear, isn't bad luck. It tells you that a system that is designed around something other than Aboriginal children needs to change. And we're hearing more stories coming out as we're moving along, and I guess you see them in the media. Ours is really about how these systems work together to protect children and families.
1: No, definitely. And you can't tell me what the terms of reference are, and that's being finalised. Can you tell me, other than the WA government, are there some of the people or stakeholders that were at the round table or in South Hedland, are they involved in shaping the terms of reference?
0: We will be discussing those with them, and we have spoken to some people around what that looks like. We want this done really quickly. After being on the ground and hearing the issues, what has happened, this isn't about, I want to be really clear, this isn't about community, this is about systems not working.
1: Yep.
0: And so the fact that this isn't a community problem, this is a system issue, that's what we need to look at. We will not be looking at individual cases. We don't have the powers to do that. We will be keeping ministers in the WA and the Commonwealth updated on our progress. And we do hope that as we move along, things start to change. And if we notice something that the governments, both like all governments, are prepared to do things a little bit differently as we move along. We don't want to come out with a rapid review of 100 recommendations. This is a short, sharp review. Others have done work in this space, and we'll be drawing on previous work as well to see where shifts have or have not happened. So some of the work is already done for us, and we'll be drawing on that of why other recommendations that have been made around this area have not been implemented or have not been improved.
1: No, absolutely. And you're the National Commissioner for Aboriginal Children and Young People. Do you have powers to compel or force the WA government to act on the recommendations of this review?
0: I guess no commission can force a government to implement recommendations. I'm not going to pretend otherwise. What I will do is make our findings public, and government will be advised directly on the report and the progress. The Pilbara has never lacked, let's be really clear, they've never lacked recommendation. It's lacked anyone keeping count. So my job, and I'll do it, and I'll do it publicly so that people understand why and how we're asking for stuff, and it's up to the government to make sure. I will say they've been in contact regularly, the WA government, so I'm hopeful that the recommendations we do put out will be implemented. The minister's already made some announcements, and you know, we welcome them, particularly night spaces for our kids. We need a safe space whilst we're working on the longer term systems, and I believe night spaces can do that for children.
1: Yeah, well, they're certainly, you've probably seen some of the results in the night spaces that are in Broome and some of the other towns, and particularly the smaller communities.
0: Yeah, we already, before all this, we've already planned, so we will be going to night spaces for a visit. We're still going to do that, and even though we're doing the rapid review. I personally believe night spaces are a great way to keep kids safe and an alternative. And I think safe spaces are really, really important, that children have somewhere to go when they feel they can't be safe where they are. And they've also, in some of the spaces, reduction in crime. And I just really believe that a space like this in the Pilbara, particularly in Port Hedland, will be able to, you know, start keeping children safe. They can start forming relationships with the workers there whilst this review goes on, and then we can get changes in the long term.
1: Hmm. And apart from all the previous audits and recommendations from the state's Commissioner for Children and Young People, Dr. Jacqueline McGowan-Jones, who herself is Indigenous, though
0: yes.
1: not specifically an Aboriginal or Commissioner for Aboriginal Children. But we also have a annual meeting here at Yule River. I'm not sure if you're aware.
0: Yes, yes.
1: Yeah,
0: yes,
1: and that,
0: I am.
1: And that's got that's attended regularly by 30-plus Aboriginal community-controlled organisations. And, you know, one of their big messages, I only just moved here from Central Australia, but the biggest message at this year's meeting was that we've made these recommendations, we know what needs to be done, but we need the WA government to act. How can you as the National Commissioner apply that pressure?
0: We'll also be looking, we've got that report and we've already sort of looked at it and we've spoken to people on the ground. Mm. We will always back in community. So we will be bringing that front and centre as part of our review, but also bringing it forward to you know, the governments know it's there. Maybe we just need to dangle it in their face again and again to actually read it and look at those recommendations and then to come to community and sit down and talk about what that looks like in practice. Community has the answers. Community knows what's needed for their own community, and we just need to back them in and make sure that these reports land on the right desks of people who make change. And change needs to happen. Otherwise, we will continue down the path we're going down. I think we need to remember that child safety is absolutely everybody's issue. This isn't just child protection. It's all the systems and it's everybody's issue.
1: Uh-huh, absolutely. And I might just ask you one more specific question in relation to the children involved in this South Hedland case. I understand they are moving back in with a carer, I guess, kinship carer situation.

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daily. If you're feeling alone, just hit me with a message and I'll pick up my phone. I've seen too many brothers walk down that road. It's always the happy ones and it breaks my heart. I wish I could have known that they felt

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Rest in peace, Dista. 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And rest in peace to my boy, Matty Harris.

Akini, Pangarago, Chokova, Kumpamo, Kumpuanam, Aningin, Pangarago, Wongongin, Wongongin, Wongongin, Wongongin, Wongongin,

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We've got great music from the Golden Oldies. Why do you build me a butter, baby, just to let me down. To the hottest tracks.

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It's awesome.

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Ingor. Chamboro kaya mean. 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

0: Across the Kimberley, our strength comes from our people. 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

0: We all have a part to play. 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

telling the evils of this world, you're becoming the devil's accomplice. Bring him to accomplish rape, greed, genocide, just know this. If we make a lot of noise, they'll have no choice but to notice. Yeah, they'll have no choice but to notice.

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Also going out through Packham, so a big hello and good evening to everybody listening throughout the Pilbara and the Kimberley. That was a little bit of Dem Mob with a Frequency, which was a new release. I think it was last week or the week before. So I thought, you know, good way to kick the show off. Do have some new stuff that will pretty much fill this hour. And then in the second hour, I've got a nice little surprise for you in, you know, the next hour. There's something there. But I'll let you know when we get to that. Reminder, I'm here until midnight. Yes, I'm here until midnight. So if you have a particular hip-hop or R&B song that you would like to hear, get texting on. Let me take this number. Hold on a second. 0483 966 329. That's 0483 966 329. Or Facebook, you've got 6DBY Logarty Radio. And there is also Vandal's Friday Night Urban on Facebook too. So you can go to a couple of places and get a song request on for the R&B show tonight. Now, the new stuff I have for you. I haven't quite. I'm telling you, I've got a whole heap right through for this hour, but I haven't put all of them in yet. I was busy doing something. I got sidetracked and I was doing something else, and then I was like, oh no, I put the wrong song. And I realized I put the wrong songs in, and I've been trying to put the correct ones in, and I haven't put them all in yet. But I will tell you what I've got. As I'm going here, I have got some Becca Hatch with her new one, Extra Time. Then I've got Take Flight by Daisy Pring. Hilltop Hoods and Nissa with Fall From the Light, which isn't a new one, but I think it came out late last year. Also got Yearning by Larissa Lambert. Yes, sorry, I'm sort of going back and forth grabbing the songs as I go. So yeah, that's why I'm sort of pausing and talking really slowly here. Then I do have I Can't Be High Around You Anymore. That's by Flo. Then I've got some. Who have I got after Flo? Georgia Smith with Alive, featuring WizKid. Then I've got some Chris Brown with No Signal, getting a little bit romantic there. Well, I think it's a bit of a slow romantic one. But I think it's, not romantic as in, you know, but more like, you know, yearning for someone, not trying to get in contact with loved, with your, you know, special somebody, but they're not answering you, so there's no signal. I think that's what the song is about. So, yes. Also got some Sex in Peace by Flo and KWN. Then I've got some, who else have I got here? Got some Too Rare and A. Marie with Bus Down, One Thing. For those people that know A. Marie, you know she had a song called One Thing. I think they've sampled the beat of that for this song. Victoria Monet with Juicy. Then I've got some more Hilltop Hoods with 660 and Get Well Soon. Quasi with Room Full of Broken Hearts featuring Nathan Wong. A New Age Poet with Whispers, George, Marga, Kobe D and Nerve with Ruby Hmm. That's the remix, it's telling me. Quavo with Trance, Walk It Down. Then I've got Nems with Travis Scott and Gas. Also got Flo with Leak It. And also, let me just check, making sure, have I got another New Age poet with I Don't Even, featuring Verbalize, and is that, and I think that is everything. So,
have a listen to these, and I will be back with you guys soon.

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2: Yes, and this is Vandal's Friday Night Urban Mix, and that was the new stuff that I have collected this week. So, yeah, I hope you enjoyed that. Some really cool stuff there, actually. Yeah, not bad, not bad. Like, you can text in and let me know what you thought of it. That text line number is 0483 966 329. That's 0483 966 329. Or maybe you just would like to hear a particular hip-hop or R&B song in the coming hours, because I'm with you guys until midnight. So, yeah, just jump on there and let me know. Now, a little bit of a treat here. Now, Beyonce has released a birthday, 20th anniversary deluxe album. And because her birthday is coming up in a couple of days. So I've got a couple of the songs from the album. It's a few of the songs that she's re-released. So, yeah, and then just, you know, a little tribute to the fact that she's got a birthday coming. So you got some Lost Your Mind, some Upgrade You with Jay-Z, Freakum Dress, Kerpo, Tom Bow featuring Maluma, Single Ladies, Count Down, Bonnie and Clyde, and Crazy in Love. So, have a listen to these, and I'll be back.
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1: Hey folks, just letting you know that some of the songs coming up are explicit. And if this isn't your cup of tea, duck out and make one and return.

0: black future we carry. Trying to keep the news like Patty. Black is still savage. Black is still savage. It's black future we carry. Trying to keep the news like Patty. Black is still savage. Black is still savage.
1: I'm the new Jimmy Little, playing them heartstrings. 20 deep in a red Tarraga. Listen to my passing. All the pain that brings. All the lies that brings.

That's Big Daddy Kane, very special here on Vantage Friday Night Urban Mix. Also had in there some Preach by Barker, Young Miller with Rain, Black Future, Nookie, Miss Canina, Dog in Me. And, yeah, you had all those songs from Beyonce in there. A little dedication because she got a birthday coming up. And, yeah, she did release her B-Day album. Was released, I think, a couple of days ago. Yeah. So there you go. With you guys until midnight. I said, there you go. And I was like, hang on, I made it sound like I was finished. No, not finished. Here till midnight. Still got plenty of music. If you have a particular song that you would like to hear, get texting on 0483966329. That's 0483966329 or Facebook. You've got 6DBY Logarty Radio or Instagram. 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Now, I just thought with the Big Daddy Kane song, for people who, you know, were really listening in, they'll be like, oh, hang on, they recognise the tune. Yes, LL Cool J and Jennifer Lopez sampled that for the song they did. All I Have, I think, was the name of the song. I can't remember what the name of the song, but I think that was the name of the song, All I Have. But anyway, for those who know the song, they'll be like, yeah, yeah. They hear the beat. But I'm going to go back into the music. Go on with another old school. Here's some intro with Love Thang.

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5: And this is a Vandals Friday Night Urban Mix. And you had some Rihanna, Rude Boy, Wine Up, Gold Fang, Sean Paul and Blue Cantrell with Breathe. 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Gravel Pit, Wu-Tang Clan, Shaggy, Freaky Girl, Love Thing by Intro, kicking that set off. Now, with you guys until midnight, if there is a particular hip-hop R&B song you want to hear, get texting on 0483966329. That's 0483966329 or Facebook. You've got 6DBY, Logarty Radio, or Vandals Friday Night Urban Mix. But then again, you can go on to Instagram, where it is Logarty Radio on Insta. Going back into the music. Here's some Daddy Yankee, Lil Jon, Noriega, and Pitbull with Gasolina. And it's really expensive these days.

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2: 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And if this isn't your cup of tea, duck out and make one and return.

Say True God, Count Us In, right here on Vandal's Friday Night Urban Mix. Also had No Clapsticks by Jim Blah. Loving On Me, Jack Harlow. Ludacris, What's Your Fantasy, featuring Shauna. Coolo by Lil Jon and Pitbull. Tyler, the Creator, with Sugar On My Tongue. In the Ghetto, J Balvin and Skrillex. Cardi B, Bad Bunny and J Balvin with I Like It. Toka by Dorata, Dora and DJ Snake. And Daddy Yankee, Lil Jon, Noriega and Pitbull with Gasolina. That was the DJ Buddha remix. With you guys until midnight. If there is something that you would really like to hear, get texting on 0483966329. That's 0483966329 or Facebook. You've got 6DBY Logity Radio. Going back to the music, here's some Tasman, Keith and Stevie G with a Bliss.

shot. If you plummet, might fall. If I summon your walls, lose the battle, lose it all. 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Forget the door, I let it in.

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0: Yo, stop the tape. Hold on. Listen, man, this Swiss. It's not a game. It's going down. We ain't playing with y'all. Scorpion, sting that ass. And we doing this for the
1: 2001. That's right.
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1: And this is Vandal's Friday Night Urban Mix, and that was some Elephant Man, a dancing to the Max Tonto with J Balvin, Ryan Guest, Tro, and DJ Snake with Tonto. With you guys until midnight, because we're getting close, I'm going to jump straight back to the music. I've just decided to do a little bit of the DJs. I've got DJ Kaboo, Ahmed Sayed, DJ Noise, DJ Clumsy, and DJ Slick with a Sean Paul remix. So, jumping into the DJs.

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1: Hey folks, just letting you know that some of the songs coming up are explicit, and if this isn't your cup of tea, duck out and make one and return.

Yeah, that 16 shots, Khyber, Tribal Kush and Buju Banton. And I have got to say my goodbyes here on the program because it's the end of the show. So enjoy the weekend. Stay safe during the week. Stay out of trouble and share the love. Going to leave with 3% and their remix of Not Many. This is The Vandals saying good night on The Vandals Friday Night Urban Show.

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1: 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Too deadly.

0: Thank you.
1: And ladies and gentlemen, so lovely to see so many young people here tonight. That's fantastic. My name's Tonchi, and me and Steve Pigram about 6 years ago had this idea of a saltwater music festival. And here it is, 6 years later, still representing bands and putting them on the stage here at Divers. And we really appreciate the opportunity to be able to do that. We're very lucky tonight to be going live on TV with Packham. And it's great to have Neil and the crew here. We really appreciate that too. Going out all over Australia, all over the world in this here parts. But ladies and gentlemen, first up tonight, to break the ice, all the way from Fitzroy Crossing, would you please welcome Kevin and Henry Skeen right here.
2: Thank you.

He actually just rocked in from Fitzroy today, so we didn't really have any rehearsal time. But we'll see how we go.

Thank you. Second one is called Whiskey Boy. And it's dedicated to my brother boys over here, Ronil and Kate. He told me to say this because he's gonna throw tomatoes at me if I didn't. So be happy now, bro. Alright, here we go.

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0: Thank you. I wish I could do more, but I think we're on a time limit.
1: Ladies and gentlemen, please give Henry Skeen and Kevin a big thank you. They made it across the floodwater. They opened it up a couple of days ago, that road. Up next, a man who needs no introduction, in fact, has been a big part of the whole music development and performance and spreading Kimberley stories and music right around the world. It's Mr. Stephen Pigram. Just a few minutes, he's going to be set up. I'm just trying to think of any rules tonight. There's no rules. Just enjoy yourselves. Have a great time. A remarkable couple of bands coming on tonight. They haven't played together for 30 years. That would be The Cuckles, the original Brand New Day band that wrote many of the songs on Brand New Day and performed in the original play. And of course, No Fixed Address, who started it all back in the day. No Fixed Address were the first band to tour internationally, tour in the big venues in town. They toured with all the big names of the day, best mates with Cold Chisel and AC/DC, the rest of them. And you should wait for that set. Caught a little bit of it today. It was incredible. But thank you so much for coming, ladies and gentlemen. And Steve Pigram up next. Woo-hoo.

0: You are three?
1: You are three? Yeah. Right.

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We've got great music from the Golden Oldies. Why do you build me a butter, baby, just to let me down. To the hottest tracks.

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So please sit back and relax and don't touch that dial. Stay tuned to Pack 'Em. It's awesome.

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I wrote this song. It's in language. 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It goes like this.

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1: 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When it comes through, the little turtle got cooked to the sea, and then he starts swimming and floating around the place. 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And his mother can say, you my son. He'd look different now. That true story make me sorry. Not like that dugong. We call walya. Little one and big one swimming, mom and son. But not like turtles. And some of them still.

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We've got great music from the Golden Oldies. Why do you fill me up with a baby just to let me die? To the hottest tracks. Traveling to the outback country. Where you look, where you laugh, where you love with all you have. There ain't nothing about you. And playing our deadly indigenous. So please sit back and relax and don't touch that dial. Stay tuned to Peckham. It's awesome.

that dementia sickness not gonna stop you from living your life. You gotta talk to family and friends plan yours. And talk to doctor about that dementia plan. You gotta get him help proper early for you and if you care for somebody else too. You can still live like your house or your community. Look them up, Healthy WA. Tijan WA Government Message, Station Sponsor, Aboriginal Interpreting WA, Bintok.

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It's just two Skakta, just like me. 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

so far killed 9 sedans. Friendly fire has only accounted for 70% of collateral damage. That's a direct hit on Chemical Alley.

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new song for you this time. It's one that that I recorded on my Nashville album, Nashville Bound, and it's a song with a good story, and it reminds me of my own mother who died very young indeed, and I'd love if she could have been here tonight, but indeed that's not possible. She died at 57, and but anyway, I'm going to I'll dedicate this next song to her. It's called A Picture of Your Mother.

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It was wintertime in Nashville, down on Music Row, and I was looking for a place to get myself out of the cold, to warm the frozen feeling that was eating at my soul, and keep the chilly wind off me and my guitar. Well, my thirsty wanted whiskey, and my hungry needed beans, but it had been a month of paydays since I'd heard that eagle scream. So with a stomach full of empty and a pocket full of dreams, I left my pride and stepped inside a bar. Actually, I guess you'd call it a tavern. Cigarette smoke to the ceiling, sawdust on the floor, friendly shadows. Well, I saw that there was just one old man that was sitting at the bar. And in the mirror, I could see him checking me and my guitar. And he turned and he said, "Come up here, boy, and show us what you are." I said, "I'm dry." He bought me a beer. Then he nodded at my guitar and he said, "It's a tough life, ain't it?" I just looked at him and he said, "You ain't making any money, are you?" I said, "You've been reading my mail." He just smiled and said, "Let me see that guitar. I got something you ought to hear." Then he laid it on my ear.

Well, the old man was a stranger, but I'd heard his song before. Back when failure had me locked out on the wrong side of the door. When no one stood behind me but my shadow on the floor. And lonesome was more than a state of mind. You see, the devil haunts a hungry man. And if you don't want to join him, well, you gotta beat him. 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And then I stole his song.

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0: 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To everyone. To everybody. Good old country music. I love Country Bumpkin. I'm his pumpkin and he's the bumpkin.

0: spectacle specialist here in Derby. 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